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1: Here is your Environment Canada forecast covering Fredericton, Oromocto, and the Capital Region for Thursday night, October 8th, and Friday, October 9th. Moving into Thursday night, skies will clear slightly with cloudy periods and temperatures dipping to a low of 5 degrees. Looking ahead to Friday, October 9th, it's shaping up to be a brighter day. We'll see a mix of sun and cloud across the Capital Region with just a slight chance of a lingering shower. Temperatures will top out at a seasonal high of 15 degrees. Expect clear skies heading into Friday night with cooler conditions as temperatures drop down to a low near 3 degrees. That's your local forecast to keep you moving through the end of the week. 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
6: 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Where blues is brain food for your soul, baby. 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
2: Here is your Environment Canada forecast covering Fredericton, Oromocto, and the Capital Region for Thursday night, October 8th, and Friday, October 9th. Moving into Thursday night, skies will clear slightly with cloudy periods and temperatures dipping to a low of 5 degrees. Looking ahead to Friday, October 9th, it's shaping up to be a brighter day. We'll see a mix of sun and cloud across the Capital Region with just a slight chance of a lingering shower. Temperatures will top out at a seasonal high of 15 degrees. Expect clear skies heading into Friday night with cooler conditions as temperatures drop down to a low near 3 degrees. That's your local forecast to keep you moving through the end of the week. Have a great day, thanks for listening, and stay tuned for more music and updates throughout the day.
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She say, I don't hear you. 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
9: Here is your Environment Canada forecast covering Fredericton, Oromocto, and the Capital Region for Thursday night, October 8th, and Friday, October 9th. Moving into Thursday night, skies will clear slightly with cloudy periods and temperatures dipping to a low of 5 degrees. Looking ahead to Friday, October 9th, it's shaping up to be a brighter day. We'll see a mix of sun and cloud across the Capital Region with just a slight chance of a lingering shower. Temperatures will top out at a seasonal high of 15 degrees. Expect clear skies heading into Friday night with cooler conditions as temperatures drop down to a low near 3 degrees. That's your local forecast to keep you moving through the end of the week. Have a great day, thanks for listening, and stay tuned for more music and updates throughout the day.
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2: Here is your Environment Canada forecast covering Fredericton, Oromocto, and the Capital Region for Thursday night, October 8th, and Friday, October 9th. Moving into Thursday night, skies will clear slightly with cloudy periods and temperatures dipping to a low of 5 degrees. Looking ahead to Friday, October 9th, it's shaping up to be a brighter day. We'll see a mix of sun and cloud across the capital region with just a slight chance of a lingering shower. Temperatures will top out at a seasonal high of 15 degrees. Expect clear skies heading into Friday night with cooler conditions as temperatures drop down to a low near 3 degrees. That's your local forecast to keep you moving through the end of the week. Have a great day, thanks for listening, and stay tuned for more music and updates throughout the day.
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1: Here is your Environment Canada forecast covering Fredericton, Oromocto, and the Capital Region for Thursday night, October 8th, and Friday, October 9th. Moving into Thursday night, skies will clear slightly with cloudy periods and temperatures dipping to a low of 5 degrees. Looking ahead to Friday, October 9th, it's shaping up to be a brighter day. We'll see a mix of sun and cloud across the Capital Region with just a slight chance of a lingering shower. Temperatures will top out at a seasonal high of 15 degrees. Expect clear skies heading into Friday night with cooler conditions as temperatures drop down to a low near 3 degrees. That's your local forecast to keep you moving through the end of the week. Have a great day, thanks for listening, and stay tuned for more music and updates throughout the day.
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I walk 47 miles of barbed wire. 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
4: Here is your Environment Canada forecast covering Fredericton, Oromocto, and the Capital Region for Thursday night, October 8th, and Friday, October 9th. Moving into Thursday night, skies will clear slightly with cloudy periods and temperatures dipping to a low of 5 degrees. Looking ahead to Friday, October 9th, it's shaping up to be a brighter day. We'll see a mix of sun and cloud across the Capital Region with just a slight chance of a lingering shower. Temperatures will top out at a seasonal high of 15 degrees. Expect clear skies heading into Friday.

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3: Grammy-nominated blues man Guy Davis will be with us to deliver an installment of the Blues Hall of Fame, an exploration of the lives of the pioneers and innovators enshrined in the Blues Hall of Fame here in Memphis, Tennessee, brought to you by the Blues Foundation.
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3: This week, we're sharing the soul-tinged alternative rock of Dirty Streets with our listeners around the globe.
2: Led on guitar and vocals by Justin Tolan, the group has spent the many years since its inception occupying a very specific space in Memphis music.
3: For sure. Like most groups, the band doesn't exactly lend itself to being pigeonholed or tied closely to any one genre.
2: While some audiences come for the group's hard rock leanings, others are keen on the band's jam-like tendencies.
3: This chameleon-like outfit might have a genre-bending repertoire, but what is very apparent is that they've got the right mix of all the things they bring to their performances.
2: If the band does wear any of its forebears' contributions on its sleeve, it'd certainly be found in Tolan's bluesy vocals.
3: Yeah, the Austin-born guitarist spent a lot of time bouncing around as a kid. It's almost as if he was meant to one day call Memphis his home, as his father raised him on the blues.
2: Tolan says his father was deeper into the big city sound of Chicago's bluesmen, but his personal taste gravitated down our direction in the South.
3: You can best make the connection on tracks like Lovin' Man, which the band performed as a part of Bill Street Caravan's I Listen to Memphis video series in 2018.
2: Similarly, the band performed on stage with Diddy TV to accomplish the recording of their up-and-coming full-length release, Rough and Tumble.
3: The album is due out on July 31st and will hopefully serve as an express opportunity to connect with fans who've been missing their music during the impending pandemic.
2: From the solemn, intimate sound of the single On the Way, fans will be able to close their eyes and tune in with the group, almost as if they were right up close and personal at a live show.
3: That's right on time for this extended era without any live music.
2: We're lucky to have a stripped-down live performance that the group held online during the pandemic to give fans a little taste of what they do best.
3: Here they are, Dirty Streets, live on Bill Street Caravan.

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0: Up next, Grammy-nominated bluesman Guy Davis takes us through the life histories of the pioneers and innovators enshrined in the Blues Hall of Fame. 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
2: Ma Rainey looked in the mirror. She saw gold in her grin around her throat, dangling from her earlobes, over her wig like a halo. She was only a teenager back when she became Ma. It happened in Missouri, in a tent. She heard a girl sing about how her man had gone. All the show people stopped caking on their makeup and listened. After she got through, Ma asked the girl, "What kind of song is that?" Girl said, "It's the blues." Ma asked the girl to sing it slow and let her write out the words. Ma spread those blues around the country. She never had no other children. I joined her band in Chicago at the Grand Theater. Ma was on top, had records out, bookings in all the big theaters. They called her Mother of the Full House then. I was playing piano on stage when the curtain opened. Two hoofers, Buck and Bubbles, rolled out this big phonograph cabinet to center stage. They put a big record on it, cranked it up, and tap danced around the machine. Ma's voice started singing out. I began to wonder if she skipped a show and just gonna play a record. The audience grumbled. Then the phonograph cabinet started shaking. Thing opened up and Ma stepped right out of it into the spotlight. Whole crowd's eyes twinkled. After she had everybody in the palm of her hand, Ma went and squeezed out the tears.
3: I've been wondering where my daddy be now.
2: Felt good to see someone ordinary in all those jewels. Her crooked wig, pink face powder, couldn't nothing hide her soul. People who loved Ma knew pain very well. She could turn pain around. If a man quit her, it wasn't because she's ugly. It was his problem. She sang, "Now all the people wonder why I'm all alone. A sissy shook that thing and took my man from home." Even Ma's cruelty was kind-hearted. I seen the worst thing she ever done. Couldn't believe it. She had the full program then. The Paramount Flappers, comedians, a whole train car full. And a torch singer used to bring down the house with her sad blues. Girl out of Chattanooga. She loved Ma. When the show came to her hometown, Ma cut the gal loose. I asked Ma why. She said, "I could have kept her forever." "Well, now she's mad and broken, lonesome," I said. "Yes, sugar. Nothing gonna stop her."

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1: Buying bootleg liquor, champagne and wine.
0: One night in Chicago, Ma threw a party at her place, all women. They drank that bad whiskey, tear off their clothes, had no idea a neighbor dropped a dime. Out of nowhere, everybody heard the police banging on the door. Ma shouted, "It's a raid!" Police kicked in the door. Underclothes start flying through the air. Cops chasing women around. Ma grabbed a dress, trying to shimmy it over her head while running out the fire escape. She tripped half-naked down the steps, and the police was standing right there waiting. Ma told them, "Oh, boys, we just had the radio up." They still took Ma to jail. Wasn't about to call her mama back in Georgia to call her bail. She only knew one person sitting on that kind of money. So the girl from Chattanooga turned Ma loose.
1: I went out last night with a crowd of my friends. It must have been women, cause I don't like no men.
0: Not everyone Ma fired went on to fame and glory. Over the years, she had to do what she had to do to keep the show on the road. Ma cut the flappers, Buck and Bubbles were next. Got so nobody wanted to play their hometown. Whistling Rufus, gone. Jolly Saunders, too. Ma did hire someone, an accountant, Mr. Lucius Walker. He saved the show by shaving the show. Cut it down to me, Sonny the cornet player, and Roscoe the drummer. We saw the blues go from the biggest thing in the world to hunger. All those years, she sent money back to her brother to build their mama a two-story house. We'd pass by there going through Columbus. Ma's brother also built the wagon she traveled in after her days as mother of the full house ended. Put a log cabin on a flatbed, put a camp stove in it. She even carried a few bits of the old show with her. Mr. Walker towed the cabin around on the back of his dark green Studebaker. Ma called it the Spirit of St. Lucius. Mr. Walker had Ma out singing in dusty tents like back when she first heard the blues. She lived on pickled green beans she put up in summer. She wore gowns that dragged the floor so nobody could see her swelled up ankles. We didn't exactly embrace Mr. Lucius Walker. He wore a big trench coat with a sash on it, kept his hands in his pockets. Roscoe would kid Ma. "Fool can't dance." Ma told him, "Fool's been to college." We'd see him count every bag of peanuts before and after the show, and every dime in the cigar box. Couldn't get him away from the door, except one time. It was a big night down in Winter Haven at Orange Harvest. They built a stage right in the grove, lit it up with coal oil torches that keep the trees from freezing. All the pickers came with their overalls full of money. Ma slapped herself on the behind and sang past midnight. The people shouted, "Amen, amen," like a revival meeting. We were all smothered in sweat and coal smoke. Afterwards, we dug into some of that cornbread and roast pig behind the stage. We seen Mr. Walker standing in the headlights of the promoter's car shouting, "You gonna kill me about 150? You gonna have to." We played outside Fort Myers that Friday. Ma conjured the old magic for a big crowd. Her gold twinkled, their eyes shined, the backside shook. Afterwards, we went to count our money. Mr. Walker couldn't be found. We went out back to see Z in his car. Ma's log cabin just slumped there. The dark green Studebaker was gone.
1: 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Gonna catch you with your princess down."
0: The eagle flew, Ma said. We four went inside her cabin. Ma lit her camp stove and a lantern, and we sat. "That business at Winter Haven was the hook," she said. act like he put his life on one night's pay. I never should have believed a man would do that. I stopped watching him close. She poured us hot coffee off the stove. We had nothing. No transportation, no money. Ma took off a gold earring and tossed it to me. She gave the other to Sonny. Roscoe said, "I want a tooth." She grinned and removed her necklace. Ma broke off the $20 gold piece. She bit it, glanced at the mark, and handed it over to him. "If anybody can stick around, we got one more show here," she said. That night, I went through the curtain, sat down at the piano stool. I looked around for the others. No sign of Sonny. Looked like Roscoe's gone, too. I began to wonder if Ma was even there. As my eyes adjusted, I saw it. A giant phonograph cabinet at center stage.

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2: We're back, and if you've just tuned in, we're hanging out with soul rock band Dirty Streets today.
0: The group is gearing up for the release of a live record called Rough and Tumble on July 31st.
2: The group actually started back in the early 2000s, making a name around town with their live recordings.
0: Thankfully, everything was done on the up and up this time, because originally the band's buzz came from bootleg copies of their concerts.
2: I'd argue that it's not the worst way for a band with such a large emphasis on live performance to garner some local love.
0: Hey, I had a couple of copies. They're now on their sixth release. The trio has been regarded as veterans of the scene, deservedly.
2: And that's given them the opportunity to not only update their sound, but take some risks. This time, it's in the form of two covers on their new album.
0: The group looked to the songbook of 70s songwriter Joe South for the two bonus cuts on their album. He, like the album's title, led quite a rough and tumble existence as the bad boy of country rock at the time.
2: South's career in some ways embodies a similar spirit to that of Dirty Streets, as he too drifted in and out of soul and rock, lending session work to acts as disparate as Aretha Franklin and Billy Joe Royal.
0: Here's more of the shape-shifting rock of Dirty Streets live on Bill Street Caravan.

0: All right, welcome back to Bill Street Caravan. We've got Justin Poland of Dirty Streets on the show. Right now, we're still social distancing, so I really appreciate Justin being with us on the caravan via phone. Justin, how you doing, man?
1: I'm good. I'm happy to be here, man. I appreciate you guys having me.
0: We're really excited that you guys have a new record coming up, but I want to start with you guys' origins. You're from Austin, Texas originally, right? Is that correct?
1: Yeah, I am. Actually, I was originally born there. I never lived there for very long as a child. I moved around a lot, and I ended up moving to Memphis and staying here. This is probably the first place I've actually been for a long period of time. When I was a child, my parents were international teachers, so after I lived in Austin, we actually ended up moving to South America. I lived in Paraguay, I lived in Santiago, Chile, and then I moved to Thailand for 5 years before moving here, so that's all over the place.
0: Some people may not consider those as musical places, but I'm sure you have heard a lot of different types of music growing up, and I imagine there's no way that some of that couldn't be in your repertoire now.
1: Yeah, there's a few things, you know, like the rhythms in South America. Like as a child, the first rhythms I heard were South American rhythms, and they're totally different than the ones in the U.S., but at the same time, I had my dad, who's a born Texan. He was always playing blues all the time, and bluegrass and country and American roots type of music.
0: I'm sure a great primer for you pulling into Memphis at 17 years old. Did that have a big influence and impact on you immediately when you arrived here?
1: It did. I mean, before I even arrived in Memphis, when I found out that we were moving, I was so excited. And I was already kind of in the know about a lot of Memphis music. When I moved here, the first thing I did was immediately start going out and seeing music and talking to everybody that I could and playing with people and starting to play music.
0: So how did Dirty Streets start to fall into place? How long did that take?
1: I played with whoever I could for about 5 years and just played around in the scene with anyone, really. So then around the time of 2007, I ran into Thomas, our bass player, and he was at a party at my house. We started talking about things, and I remember our first conversation, I think, was about R.L. Burnside and Creedence Clearwater Revival. And he goes, oh, man, I didn't know you were into that kind of stuff. I'd love to hear some demos. I recorded a few things, showed them to him, and he was like, I love this, man. We got to start a band. And we went through three or four drummers. And during that period when we were really searching, Thomas goes, man, there's a guy down the street from my mom's house who I hear him playing drums out the window, and I looked at his license plates, and they're from out of town. I bet he's not playing with anybody yet. So Thomas went over there and knocked on his door. He came over and jammed, and I think the first time we played together, there was a magic there, you know, sort of a chemistry.
0: Rough and Tumble is the upcoming record. It's due for July, is that right?
1: Yeah, July 31st. We recorded the whole thing at Diddy TV in their studio, and it's just one straight live set of us playing. I feel like it captured something we never captured on record for that reason, because it captured the live, raw feel of just the band and just the three-piece.
0: And On the Way is a single, that's right?
1: Yeah, that's one of the singles that just came out, and we have two more before the record comes out. So, and On the Way is more of a soft acoustic song that has a different vibe to it, too, but I think it turned out really good in that live setting. And so I think it was kind of serendipitous and a stroke of luck that we were able to capture that on record.
0: Well, Justin, we're excited that you're here to join us once again. As you guys wait for this record, how can fans sort of keep up with you guys and stay in tune?
1: You know, our Instagram and our Facebook, which are both just at The Dirty Streets, they are both way more active because of this, and we're trying to share as much as we can with people. And it's been good for us in a way, because we've been able to just write and record and play songs that we've never done before, and really have a good time on the creative side. It's sort of a dim time for a lot of people, and they might be going through some sort of depression, like I'm sure we all have, you know. But I like to bring positivity, and creating, there's nothing more positive than being able to create. So I hope that people can share in that enjoyment with us.
0: Well, until next time, we have you on the show. Thank you so much for being a part of the Bill Street Caravan, and congratulations on the record.
1: Yeah, I appreciate it. Thank you so much.
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1: Here is your Environment Canada forecast covering Fredericton, Oromocto, and the Capital Region for Thursday night, October 8th, and Friday, October 9th. Moving into Thursday night, skies will clear slightly with cloudy periods and temperatures dipping to a low of 5 degrees. Looking ahead to Friday, October 9th, it's shaping up to be a brighter day. We'll see a mix of sun and cloud across the Capital Region with just a slight chance of a lingering shower. Temperatures will top out at a seasonal high of 15 degrees. Expect clear skies heading into Friday night with cooler conditions as temperatures drop down to a low near 3 degrees. That's your local forecast to keep you moving through the end of the week. Have a great day, thanks for listening, and stay tuned for more music and updates throughout the day.
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0: that? Nussie put a hair on him and said, yeah, I'm gonna tell you, child. They didn't stop, girl, till the early morning.
1: Yeah, I don't know what that problem is.
0: And, but this is what I know. How can you know it, baby?

0: start up his car, he go, yeah, he talk too much. Hey, let's go. Listen, girl, you just a good old guy. Yeah, talk too much. Shut your mouth, woman. Mind your business. Get you some business of your own, you know. Whatever people do, they business. They do what they want to do.
1: The finest blues you've never heard. The Roadhouse.
2: Stretching things out to open this hour of the Roadhouse, Fillmore Slim and Nosy Woman, all 7 minutes 42 seconds of it. That's from the legend of Fillmore Slim, blues man, king of the game. My name's Tony Stidler-Denison. So when you step back a bit, I think there are really three important things about the Roadhouse. The crowd, we've usually got that licked, even if it's virtually. Then you've got the bandstand and the bar. The bandstand is always full with great musicians sweating for a living. This edition is no different in that regard. And you've got the bar. So the crowd, the bandstand, and the bar. Some would argue maybe not in that order of importance. In this edition, the bar is serving up blues neat. There should be no question 60 minutes from now that you've had an hour of blues, uncut, unadulterated, unmixed. Mary Lane, John Blues Boyd, Jimmy Johnson, Lurie Bell, and Biscuit Miller in the mix are all ahead with nothing in between that's even on the edge of blues. It's all squarely down the middle and unquestionably another hour of the finest blues you've never heard. And appropriately enough, here's Michael Burks. This is Little Juke Joint in the Roadhouse.

0: Benny Turner and Cash McCall, otherwise known as Morris Dollison Jr. That was Cash McCall's born name. I was built for comfort from Going Back Home. Mary Lane before that, and It Don't Make No Difference from the Random Acts Media release, The Real Mary Lane. And Michael Burks singing a true-to-life song. His dad owned and ran a little club, a juke joint, in rural Arkansas. So Michael Burks grew up in and around the blues. That was Little Juke Joint from the Alligator release, Show of Strength.
1: Ain't nobody got the ferocity in their voice Mr. Barnett had.

couple of Howlin' Wolf tracks in a row there. Of course, closed the previous set with the Willie Dixon Band, Built for Comfort. And opened this one with John Blues Boyd's take on Smokestack Lightning from Howlin' at Greaseland. Queen Sylvia Embry was up next with blues this morning from Living Chicago Blues. And Mojo Buford closed it with Groundhog Blues from State of the Blues Harp. My name's Tony Stidler-Denison. Our trek through unadulterated blues continues with Jimmy Johnson. This is Same Old Blues in the Roadhouse.

Crystal Revelle and Rapid Transit from the Delmark release Blues Had a Baby. Little Ed and the Blues Imperials before that, and Toothache from What You See Is What You Get. And Jimmy Johnson opened the set with Same Old Blues from Pepper's Hangout.

Mavis Staples and her adaptation, her take on the Blind Lemon Jefferson song, See That My Grave Is Kept Clean. That's a dying man's plea from the Alligator release, Have a Little Faith. Jimmy Burns before that, and Wild About You Baby from Live at Blues. 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I do look forward to hearing your thoughts and your comments on the show. That's going to do it for this hour of the Roadhouse, our hour of blues neat, served up by the Roadhouse bartender and filling the bandstand out. Thank you so much for stopping by for another hour of the finest blues you've never heard. Biscuit Miller in the Mix is going to take us out with Take a Ride from the American Showplace Music release Chicken Grease. My name's Tony Steidler-Denison. Come back for the next hour, and I'll keep your bar stool warm right here in the Roadhouse.

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0: Here is your Environment Canada forecast covering Fredericton, Oromocto, and the Capital Region for Thursday night, October 8th, and Friday, October 9th. Moving into Thursday night, skies will clear slightly with cloudy periods and temperatures dipping to a low of 5 degrees. Looking ahead to Friday, October 9th, it's shaping up to be a brighter day. We'll see a mix of sun and cloud across the capital region with just a slight chance of a lingering shower. Temperatures will top out at a seasonal high of 15 degrees. Expect clear skies heading into Friday night with cooler conditions as temperatures drop down to a low near 3 degrees. That's your local forecast to keep you moving through the end of the week. Have a great day, thanks for listening, and stay tuned for more music and updates throughout the day.
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We've got some rhythm and blues that will move your shoes, spreading the joy from your official home of the blues in the new music capital of the American South, Orlando, Florida. I'm your host, Tommy Thompson, and the fun has just begun as we enter hour two on tonight's program. Tad Robinson is a native New Yorker, but when the blues came calling, Tad headed west, and as with so many bluesmen, his journey ended in Chicago. His latest album is entitled Real Street from the Severn label, and at number 37 on the 2019 Smokestack Lightning Blues Countdown, this is Search Your Heart.

John Primer is one of only a few bluesmen from the old school left standing. He played guitar at Teresa's in Chicago between 1974 and 80. He was greatly influenced by Muddy Waters' former sideman, Sammy Lawhorn, who taught him to play the slide guitar. He joined the Chicago Blues All-Stars of Willie Dixon in 1979 with the Muddy Waters Blues Band until the latter's death in 1983. He joined the Teardrops of Magic Slim and began a solo career on Wolf Records. Now that is a serious old-school resume. John's new solo album is Soul of a Blues Man, and at number 36, you heard Members Only. Up next in the number 35 slot, we have a Southern California band that sets the standard for what a live blues rock band ought to be. With Johnny Main on guitar and vocals, Eric Von Herzen on blues harp, and Junior Watson on guitar, this is one of the best blues rock offerings this year. This is the 44s with Cutting Deep from Smokestack Lightning's number 35 album for 2019. Twist Your Knife.

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1: Hold up in the number 34 slot tonight, you heard Big Daddy Wilson with his Roof Records album release, Deep in My Soul. The track you heard was Ain't Got No Money. Me neither. 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
1: 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You know, it's really hard to be humble when you're this good. The Delta Roots Records release Battle of the Blues, Chicago vs. Oakland, came as a huge surprise in the Ilac and Nickel studio. We just didn't see it coming. It's loaded with very good soul blues music performed by a bunch of artists you've never heard of. But who really cares? At number 33 on the countdown, this is Nat Bolden with Good Morning, Mr. Blues.

Eric Gale's new album, The Bookends, is his 20th album release since 1991. He has also appeared on 32 other albums as an invited guest. That's a lot of exposure for a guitarist many enthusiasts still don't know much about. Here on Smokestack Lightning, we have long considered Eric one of the top five guitarists in the blues today, with a guest appearance by B. Slade. Something's Gotta Give, number 32 on the Smokestack Lightning Top 100 New Blues Countdown for 2019. The Landslide Records release, a tribute to Sean Costello, features 15 of Sean's best songs, covered by some of the best bluesmen and women in the business today. This is an excellent collection, produced, recorded, and engineered by two of the most talented technicians in the music business today, John Justice and Dave Gross. At number 31 on the countdown, this is a radio edit of Don't Pass Me By.

0: You just heard British blues rock sensation Joanne Shaw Taylor with Creepin'. She was discovered by Dave Stewart of the Eurythmics when she was only 16. In 2018, it was announced that Taylor had signed her first major label contract with Sony Music on their imprint, Silvertone Records. Taylor's sixth album, Reckless Heart, was released in March of last year and is the number 30 new blues CD on the Smokestack Lightning 2019 countdown. We'll be back soon to pick up the countdown at number 29. Don't run off. The best is yet to come.
1: Hey, everybody. 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
0: Welcome back, my friends, to the show that never ends. This is Smokestack Lightning, getting it right each and every night from Orlando, Florida, the new music capital of the American South. I'm Tommy Thompson, your host this evening. Paul Osher is an authentic blues legend. He's a gifted blues singer and a multi-instrumentalist on harmonica, guitar, and piano. While still in his teens, Paul became the first Caucasian member of the Great Muddy Waters Blues Band. That puts him into one of the most exclusive fraternities in the entire world. His latest album is Cool Cat, and it's number 29 on our 2019 survey. This is a duet with Ms. Lavelle White, Dirty Dealin' Mama.
3: 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Where you been?
4: Now, you don't know who you're messing with. 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
1: Hey, this is Charlie Musselwhite, and you're listening to the best blues in the world on Smokestack Lightning. I ain't lying.

Benny Turner and Tash McCall have been friends practically their entire lives, but they had never worked together. Both admitted to being a bit nervous recently when they agreed to the joint project Going Back Home. Well, no need to be nervous. The album turned out just fine, thank you. You heard Spoonful at number 28 on the year-end countdown. Tommy Castro is a fine studio artist, but the measure of most blues artists, especially blues rock artists, is their live performance ability. Tommy Castro and the Painkillers are perhaps the most energetic live performance band in the blues today. Their new album, Killing It Live, on the Alligator label, simply speaks for itself. Put on your dancing shoes, folks. At number 27 on the survey, this is Callin' San Francisco.

tonight. Jennifer Porter is one of those artists who is not limited by genre, not even a little. Whether it be opera, R&B, rock, or jazz, Jennifer can handle it all. Her newest album is self-produced, and at number 26, you heard Crazy Love from the album These Years. Up next is the Tedeschi Trucks Band. When you pay your hard-earned buck to see and hear this act, you get your money's worth and then some. And shame on you if you were one of the critics who said putting Derek and Susan together in the same band would never work. It was a stroke of genius. The new album is entitled Signs. At number 25 on the countdown, this is the title track.

Junior Watson was mentioned earlier in the show as the guitarist for the Los Angeles bar band, the 44s. They were number 35 on the survey tonight. As it turns out, Junior Watson may be the most well-traveled guitarist in the history of the blues. He was a semi-permanent member of Canned Heat, the Mighty Flyers, and the Charlie Musselwhite Band. I could name a number of others. From Junior's solo album, Nothing to Do But to Do It, you heard So Glad She's Mine, number 24 on the countdown. We'll be back soon to pick up the survey in the number 23 spot. There may be just enough time to pop a cold brew. We'll be here when you get back.

0: 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I'm from Nugukuk First Nation. 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
2: Here's your Environment Canada weather forecast for Fredericton, Oromocto, and the Capital Region. Starting off on Friday, October 9th, expect a mix of sun and cloud throughout the day, with a peak temperature reaching a seasonal high of 15 degrees. Heading into Friday night, conditions will stay partly cloudy with a low dipping down to 4 degrees. Looking ahead to Saturday, October 10th, you can look forward to clear skies and plenty of sunshine. It will be a bit cooler, with an afternoon high reaching 12 degrees. Clear conditions continue into Saturday night, dropping down to near zero with a risk of patchy frost overnight. That's your Environment Canada weather forecast.

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2: From Feature Story News in Hong Kong, I'm Laura Westbrook. Leaders of U.S. President Donald Trump's Artificial Intelligence Task Force are meeting for the first time, as a new poll suggests more American voters believe the administration is not taking the risks of AI seriously enough. President Trump announced he's giving the task force 120 days to assess the risks and opportunities posed by AI and to recommend what role the federal government should play. James Goodison reports from Washington.
3: Surmising that expertise and therefore the priorities of this task force, you have workforce, defense,

0: defense, trade, and security. And their job is to help shape the Trump administration's AI approach. And of course, it is a pivotal moment that we've discussed quite a lot on CNA. The US and China are in a race to develop AI. Analysts believe that the US has about a six-month lead against China. President Trump has been facing calls from world leaders and politicians in the United States to slow down development.
1: The USS Abraham Lincoln has arrived in San Diego after the second longest carrier deployment since the end of the Cold War. Around 5,000 service members are on board the carrier, which was twice extended in the Middle East to support the war against Iran. The homecoming follows revelations that 8 service members in the strike group attempted suicide during the deployment and calls from Democrats for investigations into supply shortages and crew welfare. Kate Fisher reports from Washington.
2: When it left San Diego last November, it was scheduled to spend several months in the Pacific region before returning home to California in the spring on a relatively routine operation. But then the US and Israel launched their war against Iran, and the carrier was redirected to the Middle East. The Lincoln and its strike group, carrying approximately 6,000 to 7,000 sailors across roughly half a dozen ships, were pulled into combat operations, which would see them shoot down more than 200 Iranian drones, according to the head of US Central Command, Admiral Brad Cooper.
1: Turkey's foreign minister says a defense pact is purely defensive. Pakistan's military spokesman has for the first time confirmed that Pakistani forces are already on the ground in Saudi Arabia under the trilateral agreement. Islamabad says the scale and location of the deployment remains a matter of operational confidentiality between the three signatory nations. Hira Mustafa reports from Islamabad.
3: He did not reveal much details about the number of troops involved and where are they being deployed or what sort of military assistance Pakistan is providing to Saudi Arabia, as Islamabad believes that it's a matter of operational confidentiality. But he did mention that this development did not happen in a vacuum, and Pakistan has been providing military assistance to Saudi Arabia for decades.
1: From bureaus worldwide, this is FSN.
4: With FSN Spotlight, I'm Simon Marks. Today, how do you keep the lights on in Ukraine? That is no longer an academic question as Ukraine and Russia attack one another's energy infrastructure in their continuing war. At a time when the United States has largely eviscerated its international aid budget and many other countries have cut theirs back, the UN Development Programme is working in Ukraine to repair and replace bombed-out power plants. Alexander Deku heads UNDP.
5: The needs are gigantic. I mean, half of the generation capacity has been destroyed. We rebuild the energy infrastructure of the future. Classic energy grids are actually very vulnerable in a period of war because you have those choke points where generation happens. You target that, the whole thing is out. What we do now is decentralized grids, much more concentrated also on renewable energy, which has advantages in many domains, on the cost side, on the renewable side, but also these are grids with much more redundancy. Obviously, we also build a lot of passive protection. I mean, in the past, when you build an electricity grid, you did not have to build it to be resistant to drones. This is, unfortunately, the new face of war.
4: He told Foreign Policy magazine more than 6 million Ukrainians are already relying on UNDP's efforts to keep the lights on, and more development work is urgently needed, despite the global budgetary cutbacks. With FSN Spotlight, I'm Simon Marks.
1: The main news again. The US Defense Secretary promises to live stream a firing squad execution of a soldier who murdered colleagues at Fort Hood military base. Ukraine accuses Russia of deliberately targeting civilians after 30 people were killed in one of the deadliest attacks in weeks. President Donald Trump rules out attacking Iran before the US midterm elections, saying Washington is holding productive discussions with Tehran. And that's the latest feature story news. Laura Westbrook reporting.
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2: Here's your Environment Canada weather forecast for Fredericton, Oromocto, and the Capital Region. Starting off on Friday, October 9th, expect a mix of sun and cloud throughout the day, with a peak temperature reaching a seasonal high of 15 degrees. Heading into Friday night, conditions will stay partly cloudy with a low dipping down to 4 degrees. Looking ahead to Saturday, October 10th, you can look forward to clear skies and plenty of sunshine. It will be a bit cooler, with an afternoon high reaching 12 degrees. Clear conditions continue into Saturday night, dropping down to near zero with a risk of patchy frost overnight. That's your Environment Canada weather forecast as we head towards the weekend. Have a great day, thanks for listening, and stay tuned for news, weather, and sports updates throughout the day.
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Girl, I got to have you right here. If I buy another Playboy magazine, I never

0: Hey, this is Taranzo Cannon. Keep it here for more great blues.
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2: From Feature Story News in Hong Kong, I'm Laura Westbrook. Leaders of U.S. President Donald Trump's Artificial Intelligence Task Force are meeting for the first time, as a new poll suggests more American voters believe the administration is not taking the risks of AI seriously enough. President Trump announced he's giving the task force 120 days to assess the risks and opportunities posed by AI and to recommend what role the federal government should play. James Goodison reports from Washington.
3: Surmising that expertise and therefore the priorities of this task force, you have workforce, defense, trade, and security. And their job is to help shape the Trump administration's AI approach. And of course, it is a pivotal moment that we've discussed quite a lot on CNA. The US and China are in a race to develop AI. Analysts believe that the US has about a six-month lead against China. President Trump has been facing calls from world leaders and politicians in the United States to slow down development.
2: The USS Abraham Lincoln has arrived in San Diego after the second longest carrier deployment since the end of the Cold War. Around 5,000 service members are on board the carrier, which was twice extended in the Middle East to support the war against Iran. The homecoming follows revelations that 8 service members in the strike group attempted suicide during the deployment and calls from Democrats for investigations into supply shortages and crew welfare. Kate Fisher reports from Washington.
4: When it left San Diego last November, it was scheduled to spend several months in the Pacific region before returning home to California in the spring on a relatively routine operation. But then the US and Israel launched their war against Iran and the carrier was redirected to the Middle East. The Lincoln and its strike group, carrying approximately 6,000 to 7,000 sailors across roughly half a dozen ships, were pulled into combat operations, which would see them shoot down more than 200 Iranian drones, according to the head of U.S. Central Command, Admiral Brad Cooper.
2: Turkey's foreign minister says a defense pact is purely defensive. Pakistan's military spokesman has for the first time confirmed that Pakistani forces are already on the ground in Saudi Arabia under the trilateral agreement. Islamabad says the scale and location of the deployment remains a matter of operation. Confidentiality between the 3 signatory nations. Hira Mustafa reports from Islamabad.
5: He did not reveal much details about the number of troops involved and where are they being deployed or what sort of military assistance Pakistan is providing to Saudi Arabia. As Islamabad believes that it's a matter of operational confidentiality, but he did mention that this development did not happen in a vacuum and Pakistan has been providing military assistance to Saudi Arabia for tickets.
2: From Bureaus Worldwide, this is FSN.
6: With FSN Spotlight, I'm Simon Marks. Today, how do you keep the lights on in Ukraine? That is no longer an academic question as Ukraine and Russia attack one another's energy infrastructure in their continuing war. At a time when the United States has largely eviscerated its international aid budget and many other countries have cut theirs back, the UN Development Programme is working in Ukraine to repair and replace bombed-out power plants. Alexander Deku heads UNDP.
7: The needs are gigantic. I mean, half of the generation capacity has been destroyed. We rebuild the energy infrastructure of the future. Classic energy grids are actually very vulnerable in a period of war because you have those choke points where generation happens. You target that, the whole thing is out. What we do now is decentralized grids, much more concentrated also on renewable energy, which has advantages in many domains, on the cost side, on the renewable side, but also these are grids with much more redundancy. Obviously, we also build a lot of passive protection. I mean, in the past, when you build an electricity grid, you did not have to build it to be resistant to drones. This is, unfortunately, the new face of war.
6: He told Foreign Policy magazine more than 6 million Ukrainians are already relying on UNDP's efforts to keep the lights on, and more developed

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1: The main news again. The US Defense Secretary promises to live stream a firing squad execution of a soldier who murdered colleagues at Fort Hood military base. Ukraine accuses Russia of deliberately targeting civilians after 30 people were killed in one of the deadliest attacks in weeks. President Donald Trump rules out attacking Iran before the US midterm elections, saying Washington is holding productive discussions with Tehran. And that's the latest feature story news. Laura Westbrook reporting.
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pretty honey, just wanna know what it's like to be rolling in green on the other side. 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
3: Here's your Environment Canada weather forecast for Fredericton, Oromocto, and the Capital Region. Starting off on Friday, October 9th, expect a mix of sun and cloud throughout the day, with a peak temperature reaching a seasonal high of 15 degrees. Heading into Friday night, conditions will stay partly cloudy with a low dipping down to 4 degrees. Looking ahead to Saturday, October 10th, you can look forward to clear skies and plenty of sunshine. It will be a bit cooler, with an afternoon high reaching 12 degrees. Clear conditions continue into Saturday night, dropping down to near zero with a risk of patchy frost overnight. That's your Environment Canada weather forecast as we head towards the weekend. Have a great day, thanks for listening, and stay tuned for news, weather, and sports updates throughout the day.
4: Dangakulagilwa Dolna Bamak, Abalasam Wesnil, Bemkiskok, Zikawan Kamkane. Let's play darts today. Amkane Zatk Chelnekt Wenzeta Gizit. 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Zigwan is a dart. Nizaudu Ktachwi Kmiaut Damen, Wejigizi Debesian. You must hit the double in order to get in the game. Nek Debesian Audu. 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Nizigas audu is a double. Nihigas audu is a triple. Pseude wilneo etui agidemen. Everything on the rim is counted. Dandapug miaut damen, kmau gidemen. Whatever you hit, total it up for your score. Ebasil is the middle, or the bullseye. Nizinsk chelnan bedaudu makweik abasil. The red portion of the center is worth 25 points. Nuduhulud zizuk bedaudu naninsk. The bullseye is worth 50 points. Nihigas nizinsk is triple 20. Nizigas kmiaut damen, you hit it twice. Kbazit dakman is when you go over your intended score. We kwajeyu, it is fun.
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2: From Feature Story News in Hong Kong, I'm Laura Westbrook. Leaders of U.S. President Donald Trump's Artificial Intelligence Task Force are meeting for the first time, as a new poll suggests more American voters believe the administration is not taking the risks of AI seriously enough. President Trump announced he's giving the task force 120 days to assess the risks and opportunities posed by AI and to recommend what role the federal government should play. James Goodison reports from Washington.
3: Surmising that expertise and therefore the priorities of this task force, you have workforce, defense, trade, and security. And their job is to help shape the Trump administration's AI approach. And of course, it is a pivotal moment that we've discussed quite a lot on CNA. The US and China are in a race to develop AI. Analysts believe that the US has about a 6-month lead against China.

0: side during the deployment, and calls from Democrats for investigations into supply shortages and crew welfare. Kate Fisher reports from Washington.
1: When it left San Diego last November, it was scheduled to spend several months in the Pacific region before returning home to California in the spring on a relatively routine operation. But then the US and Israel launched their war against Iran, and the carrier was redirected to the Middle East. The Lincoln and its strike group, carrying approximately 6,000 to 7,000 sailors across roughly half a dozen ships, were pulled into combat operations, which would see them shoot down more than 200 Iranian drones, according to the head of US Central Command, Admiral Brad Cooper.
0: Turkey's foreign minister says a defense pact is purely defensive. Pakistan's military spokesman has for the first time confirmed that Pakistani forces are already on the ground in Saudi Arabia under the trilateral agreement. Islamabad says the scale and location of the deployment remains a matter of operational confidentiality between the three signatory nations. Hira Mustafa reports from Islamabad.
2: He did not reveal much details about the number of troops involved and where are they being deployed or what sort of military assistance Pakistan is providing to Saudi Arabia, as Islamabad believes that it's a matter of operational confidentiality. But he did mention that this development did not happen in a vacuum, and Pakistan has been providing military assistance to Saudi Arabia for decades.
0: From bureaus worldwide, this is FSN.
3: With FSN Spotlight, I'm Simon Marks. Today, how do you keep the lights on in Ukraine? That is no longer an academic question as Ukraine and Russia attack one another's energy infrastructure in their continuing war. At a time when the United States has largely eviscerated its international aid budget and many other countries have cut theirs back, the UN Development Programme is working in Ukraine to repair and replace bombed-out power plants. Alexander Deku heads UNDP.
4: The needs are gigantic. I mean, half of the generation capacity has been destroyed. We rebuild the energy infrastructure of the future. Classic energy grids are actually very vulnerable in a period of war because you have those choke points where generation happens. You target that, the whole thing is out. What we do now is decentralized grids, much more concentrated also on renewable energy, which has advantages in many domains, on the cost side, on the renewable side, but also these are grids with much more redundancy. Obviously, we also build a lot of passive protection. I mean, in the past, when you build an electricity grid, you did not have to build it to be resistant to drones. This is, unfortunately, the new face of war.
3: He told Foreign Policy magazine more than 6 million Ukrainians are already relying on UNDP's efforts to keep the lights on, and more development work is urgently needed, despite the global budgetary cutbacks. With FSN Spotlight, I'm Simon Marks.
0: The main news again. The US Defense Secretary promises to live stream a firing squad execution of a soldier who murdered colleagues at Fort Hood military base. Ukraine accuses Russia of deliberately targeting civilians after 30 people were killed in one of the deadliest attacks in weeks. President Donald Trump rules out attacking Iran before the US midterm elections, saying Washington is holding productive discussions with Tehran. And that's the latest feature story news. Laura Westbrook reporting.
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2: Here's your Environment Canada weather forecast for Fredericton, Oromocto, and the Capital Region. Starting off on Friday, October 9th, expect a mix of sun and cloud throughout the day, with a peak temperature reaching a seasonal high of 15 degrees. Heading into Friday night, conditions will stay partly cloudy with a low dipping down to 4 degrees. Looking ahead to Saturday, October 10th, you can look forward to clear skies and plenty of sunshine. It will be a bit cooler, with an afternoon high reaching 12 degrees. Clear conditions continue into Saturday night, dropping down to near zero with a risk of patchy frost overnight. That's your Environment Canada weather forecast as we head towards the weekend. Have a great day, thanks for listening, and stay tuned for news, weather, and sports updates throughout the day.
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2: From Feature Story News in Hong Kong, I'm Laura Westbrook. Leaders of US President Donald Trump's Artificial Intelligence Task Force are meeting for the first time, as a new poll suggests more American voters believe the administration is not taking the risks of AI seriously enough. President Trump announced he's giving the task force 120 days to assess the risks and opportunities posed by AI and to recommend what role the federal government should play. James Goodison reports from Washington.
3: Surmising that expertise and therefore the priorities of this task force, you have workforce, defense, trade, and security. And their job is to help shape the Trump administration's AI approach. And of course, it is a pivotal moment that we've discussed quite a lot on CNA. The US and China are in a race to develop AI. Analysts believe that the US has about a six-month lead against China. President Trump has been facing calls from world leaders and politicians in the United States to slow down development.
2: The USS Abraham Lincoln has arrived in San Diego after the second longest carrier deployment since the end of the Cold War. Around 5,000 service members are on board the carrier, which was twice extended in the Middle East to support the war against Iran. The homecoming follows revolutions.

0: against Iran, and the carrier was redirected to the Middle East. The Lincoln and its strike group, carrying approximately 6,000 to 7,000 sailors across roughly half a dozen ships, were pulled into combat operations, which would see them shoot down more than 200 Iranian drones, according to the head of US Central Command, Admiral Brad Cooper.
1: Turkey's foreign minister says a defence pact is purely defensive. Pakistan's military spokesman has for the first time confirmed that Pakistani forces are already on the ground in Saudi Arabia under the trilateral agreement. Islamabad says the scale and location of the deployment remains a matter of operational confidentiality between the three signatory nations. Hira Mustafa reports from Islamabad.
2: He did not reveal much details about the number of troops involved and where are they being deployed, or what sort of military assistance Pakistan is providing to Saudi Arabia, as Islamabad believes that it's a matter of operational confidentiality. But he did mention that this development did not happen in a vacuum, and Pakistan has been providing military assistance to Saudi Arabia for decades.
1: From bureaus worldwide, this is FSN.
3: With FSN Spotlight, I'm Simon Marks. Today, how do you keep the lights on in Ukraine? That is no longer an academic question as Ukraine and Russia attack one another's energy infrastructure in their continuing war. At a time when the United States has largely eviscerated its international aid budget and many other countries have cut theirs back, the UN Development Programme is working in Ukraine to repair and replace bombed-out power plants. Alexander Deku heads UNDP.
4: The needs are gigantic. I mean, half of the generation capacity has been destroyed. We rebuild the energy infrastructure of the future. Classic energy grids are actually very vulnerable in a period of war because you have those choke points where generation happens. You target that, the whole thing is out. What we do now is decentralized grids, much more concentrated also on renewable energy, which has advantages in many domains, on the cost side, on the renewable side, but also these are grids with much more redundancy. Obviously, we also build a lot of passive protection. I mean, in the past, when you build an electricity grid, you did not have to build it to be resistant to drones. This is, unfortunately, the new face of war.
3: He told Foreign Policy magazine more than 6 million Ukrainians are already relying on UNDP's efforts to keep the lights on, and more development work is urgently needed, despite the global budgetary cutbacks. With FSN Spotlight, I'm Simon Marks.
1: The main news again. The US Defense Secretary promises to live stream a firing squad execution of a soldier who murdered colleagues at Fort Hood military base. Ukraine accuses Russia of deliberately targeting civilians after 30 people were killed in one of the deadliest attacks in weeks. President Donald Trump rules out attacking Iran before the US midterm elections, saying Washington is holding productive discussions with Tehran. And that's the latest feature story news. Laura Westbrook reporting.
5: Hey, I'm Elwood. 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From California to New York, Florida to Toronto, Mississippi to Chicago, across the ocean and back again. The sound is cranked up. Passenger side and back seat are empty. Hop on in and take a ride right here in the Bluesmobile.
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7: Hello, friends and neighbors. This is Curtis Salgado. 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That's right, where blues is brain food for your soul, baby. You got to check it in. 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
1: As some of you know, we're recording a live record, and I've been very fortunate to have a lot of my good friends on this record. We made an album about 1995, Great Guitars, with a bunch of great guitar players. And it was very wonderful because everybody checked their ego at the door, like Luther Allison used to say. And we have one person now that influenced a lot of people, not only myself, but people who listen to blues. We're making welcome my good friend, Johnny Winters.

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1: Here's your Environment Canada weather forecast for Fredericton, Oromocto, and the Capital Region. Starting off on Friday, October 9th, expect a mix of sun and cloud throughout the day, with a peak temperature reaching a seasonal high of 15 degrees. Heading into Friday night, conditions will stay partly cloudy with a low dipping down to 4 degrees. Looking ahead to Saturday, October 10th, you can look forward to clear skies and plenty of sunshine. It will be a bit cooler, with an afternoon high reaching 12 degrees. Clear conditions continue into Saturday night, dropping down to near zero with a risk of patchy frost overnight. That's your Environment Canada weather forecast as we head towards the weekend. Have a great day, thanks for listening, and stay tuned for news, weather, and sports updates throughout the day.
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20: From Feature Story News in Hong Kong, I'm Laura Westbrook. Leaders of US President Donald Trump's Artificial Intelligence Task Force are meeting for the first time as a new

0: And their job is to help shape the Trump administration's AI approach. And of course, it is a pivotal moment that we've discussed quite a lot on CNA. The US and China are in a race to develop AI. Analysts believe that the US has about a six-month lead against China. President Trump has been facing calls from world leaders and politicians in the United States to slow down development.
1: The USS Abraham Lincoln has arrived in San Diego after the second longest carrier deployment since the end of the Cold War. Around 5,000 service members are on board the carrier, which was twice extended in the Middle East to support the war against Iran. The homecoming follows revelations that 8 service members in the strike group attempted suicide during the deployment and calls from Democrats for investigations into supply shortages and crew welfare. Kate Fisher reports from Washington.
2: When it left San Diego last November, it was scheduled to spend several months in the Pacific region before returning home to California in the spring on a relatively routine operation. But then the US and Israel launched their war against Iran and the carrier was redirected to the Middle East. The Lincoln and its strike group, carrying approximately 6,000 to 7,000 sailors across roughly half a dozen ships, were pulled into combat operations, which would see them shoot down more than 200 Iranian drones, according to the head of US Central Command, Admiral Brad Cooper.
1: Turkey's foreign minister says a defence pact is purely defensive. Pakistan's military spokesman has for the first time confirmed that Pakistani forces are already on the ground in Saudi Arabia under the trilateral agreement. Islamabad says the scale and location of the deployment remains a matter of operation confidentiality between the 3 signatory nations. Hira Mustafa reports from Islamabad.
3: He did not reveal much details about the number of troops involved and where are they being deployed or what sort of military assistance Pakistan is providing to Saudi Arabia, as Islamabad believes that it's a matter of operational confidentiality. But he did mention that this development did not happen in a vacuum and Pakistan has been providing military assistance to Saudi Arabia for tickets.
1: From bureaus worldwide, this is FSN.
4: With FSN Spotlight, I'm Simon Marks. Today, how do you keep the lights on in Ukraine? That is no longer an academic question as Ukraine and Russia attack one another's energy infrastructure in their continuing war. At a time when the United States has largely eviscerated its international aid budget and many other countries have cut theirs back, the UN Development Programme is working in Ukraine to repair and replace bombed-out power plants. Alexander Dekou heads UNDP.
5: The needs are gigantic. I mean, half of the generation capacity has been destroyed. We rebuild the energy infrastructure of the future. Classic energy grids are actually very vulnerable in a period of war because you have those choke points where generation happens. You target that, the whole thing is out. What we do now is decentralized grids, much more concentrated also on renewable energy, which has advantages in many domains, on the cost side, on the renewable side, but also these are grids with much more redundancy. Obviously, we also build a lot of passive protection. I mean, in the past, when you build an electricity grid, you did not have to build it to be resistant to drones. This is, unfortunately, the new face of war.
4: He told Foreign Policy magazine more than 6 million Ukrainians are already relying on UNDP's efforts to keep the lights on, and more development work is urgently needed, despite the global budgetary cutbacks. With FSN Spotlight, I'm Simon Marks.
1: The main news again. The US Defense Secretary promises to live stream a firing squad execution of a soldier who murdered colleagues at Fort Hood military base. Ukraine accuses Russia of deliberately targeting civilians after 30 people were killed in one of the deadliest attacks in weeks. President Donald Trump rules out attacking Iran before the US midterm elections, saying Washington is holding productive discussions with Tehran. And that's the latest feature story news. Laura Westbrook reporting.
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2: Here's your Environment Canada weather forecast for Fredericton, Oromocto, and the Capital Region. Starting off on Friday, October 9th, expect a mix of sun and cloud throughout the day, with a peak temperature reaching a seasonal high of 15 degrees. Heading into Friday night, conditions will stay partly cloudy with a low dipping down to 4 degrees. Looking ahead to Saturday, October 10th, you can look forward to clear skies and plenty of sunshine. It will be a bit cooler, with an afternoon high reaching 12 degrees. Clear conditions continue into Saturday night, dropping down to near zero with a risk of patchy frost overnight. That's your Environment Canada weather forecast as we head towards the weekend. Have a great day, thanks for listening, and stay tuned for news, weather, and sports updates throughout the day.
3: Good day, sports fans. Today is Friday, October 9th, and here is your daily sports update. If you went to bed early last night, you missed a statement win under the primetime lights in Arlington. Week 5 of the NFL season kicked off with Thursday night football at AT&T Stadium as the Tampa Bay Buccaneers went into Dallas and pulled off an impressive 24-16 victory over the Dallas Cowboys. The Buccaneers established control early and held off a late Cowboys push, securing an 8-point road win behind a strong defensive effort and clutch offensive execution when it mattered most. The Cowboys couldn't find a rhythm in front of the home crowd, coming up short in a crucial NFC showdown. Final score from Texas once again, Tampa Bay 24, Dallas 16. Staying on the NFL, Week 5 features several key matchups. San Francisco 49ers are at the Seattle Seahawks. An NFC West clash at Lumen Field with major division implications. The Philadelphia Eagles are at Jacksonville Jaguars in a game being played in London Sunday, 9:30 a.m. Eastern Time. Another game in the International Series continues in London as the Eagles head across the pond. The Baltimore Ravens are at Atlanta. Play the Falcons on Sunday Night Football, 8:20 p.m. Eastern Time, in a cross-conference matchup featuring high-powered offenses in prime time at Mercedes-Benz Stadium. The Chicago Bears are at the Green Bay Packers Sunday, 1 p.m. Eastern Time, as the NFL's oldest rivalry renews at historic Lambeau Field. And the Detroit Lions are at the Arizona Cardinals Sunday at 4:25 p.m. Eastern Time as two dynamic NFC offenses meet in Glendale in a potential shootout. Turning to baseball, if you missed last night's October baseball action, you missed an absolute thriller in the American League Division Series. On Thursday night, the Cleveland Guardians fought off elimination at Guaranteed Rate Field in Chicago, keeping their season alive with a gutsy 9-5 win over the Chicago White Sox in Game 4. The White Sox came into Thursday holding a 2-1 series lead and looking to punch their ticket to the ALCS. But Cleveland's offense exploded for 9 runs on 10 hits, answering every punch the Southsiders threw. The Guardians' bullpen locked things down late, forcing this incredible ALDS battle to a winner-take-all scenario. And that brings us to the ultimate word in baseball drama, Game 5. Mark your calendars for this Saturday, October 10th. The scene shifts back to Cleveland, as Progressive Field will be rocking for an 8 p.m. Eastern first pitch. Everything is on the line, win, and you advance to take on the Tampa Bay Rays in the ALCS, or lose, and you go home. Can the Guardians complete the comeback in front of their home crowd, or will the White Sox crash the party and steal Game 5 on the road? Grab your popcorn, folks, because Saturday night is going to be electric. And finally, from the WNBA, tonight the heat rises in the WNBA semifinals as we roll into Game 3 doubleheader action. First up at Barclays Center, the New York Liberty host the Atlanta Dream, and Golden State is at Las Vegas. Both Atlanta and Golden State hold a commanding 2-0 series lead. Game 3 is officially here, and the stakes could not be higher tonight as the battle for the WNBA Finals heats up. We've got a massive Friday night matchup on tap as the series shifts for crucial Game 3s. Tied up or on the brink of a sweep, history tells us that whoever controls the pace tonight takes total control of the series. Look for the front courts to set a physical tones early, but these will both come down to perimeter defense and who can hit the clutch shots when the clock winds down in the fourth quarter. Today is Friday, October 9th, as NFL Week 5, and playoff action continues in both Major League Baseball and the WNBA. Should be a great sports weekend, so buckle up, grab your popcorn, and enjoy.
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Tensei, this is Chakota Miskina Bronson. 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Au revoir.

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2: From Feature Story News in Hong Kong, I'm Laura Westbrook. Leaders of U.S. President Donald Trump's Artificial Intelligence Task Force are meeting for the first time, as a new poll suggests more American voters believe the administration is not taking the risks of AI seriously enough. President Trump announced he's giving the task force 120 days to assess the risks and opportunities posed by AI and to recommend what role the federal government should play. James Goodison reports from Washington.
3: Surmising that expertise and therefore the priorities of this task force, you have workforce, defense, trade, and security. And their job is to help shape the Trump administration's AI approach. And of course, it is a pivotal moment that we've discussed quite a lot on CNA. The US and China are in a race to develop AI. Analysts believe that the US has about a six-month lead against China. President Trump has been facing calls from world leaders and politicians in the United States to slow down development.
2: The USS Abraham Lincoln has arrived in San Diego after the second longest carrier deployment since the end of the Cold War. Around 5,000 service members are on board

0: on a relatively routine operation. But then the US and Israel launched their war against Iran, and the carrier was redirected to the Middle East. The Lincoln and its strike group, carrying approximately 6,000 to 7,000 sailors across roughly half a dozen ships, were pulled into combat operations, which would see them shoot down more than 200 Iranian drones, according to the head of US Central Command, Admiral Brad Cooper.
1: Turkey's foreign minister says a defense pact is purely defensive. Pakistan's military spokesman has for the first time confirmed that Pakistani forces are already on the ground in Saudi Arabia under the trilateral agreement. Islamabad says the scale and location of the deployment remains a matter of operational confidentiality between the three signatory nations. Hira Mustafa reports from Islamabad.
2: He did not reveal much details about the number of troops involved and where are they being deployed or what sort of military assistance Pakistan is providing to Saudi Arabia, as Islamabad believes that it's a matter of operational confidentiality. But he did mention that this development did not happen in a vacuum, and Pakistan has been providing military assistance to Saudi Arabia for decades.
1: From Bureaus Worldwide, this is FSN.
3: With FSN Spotlight, I'm Simon Marks. Today, how do you keep the lights on in Ukraine? That is no longer an academic question as Ukraine and Russia attack one another's energy infrastructure in their continuing war. At a time when the United States has largely eviscerated its international aid budget and many other countries have cut theirs back, the UN Development Programme is working in Ukraine to repair and replace bombed-out power plants. Alexander Deku heads UNDP.
4: The needs are gigantic. I mean, half of the generation capacity has been destroyed. We rebuild the energy infrastructure of the future. Classic energy grids are actually very vulnerable in a period of war because you have those choke points where generation happens. You target that, the whole thing is out. What we do now is decentralized grids, much more concentrated also on renewable energy, which has advantages in many domains, on the cost side, on the renewable side, but also these are grids with much more redundancy. Obviously, we also build a lot of passive protection. I mean, in the past, when you build an electricity grid, you did not have to build it to be resistant to drones. This is, unfortunately, the new face of war.
3: He told Foreign Policy magazine more than 6 million Ukrainians are already relying on UNDP's efforts to keep the lights on, and more development work is urgently needed, despite the global budgetary cutbacks. With FSN Spotlight, I'm Simon Marks.
1: The main news again. The US Defense Secretary promises to live stream a firing squad execution of a soldier who murdered colleagues at Fort Hood military base. Ukraine accuses Russia of deliberately targeting civilians after 30 people were killed in one of the deadliest attacks in weeks. President Donald Trump rules out attacking Iran before the US midterm elections, saying Washington is holding productive discussions with Tehran. And that's the latest feature story news. Laura Westbrook reporting.
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sitting in a prison. Yeah, I'm sitting in a cell. Oh, I'm sitting in a prison. Day cops threw me

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2: Here's your Environment Canada weather forecast for Fredericton, Oromocto, and the Capital Region. Starting off on Friday, October 9th, expect a mix of sun and cloud throughout the day, with a peak temperature reaching a seasonal high of 15 degrees. Heading into Friday night, conditions will stay partly cloudy with a low dipping down to 4 degrees. Looking ahead to Saturday, October 10th, you can look forward to clear skies and plenty of sunshine. It will be a bit cooler, with an afternoon high reaching 12 degrees. Clear conditions continue into Saturday night, dropping down to near zero with a risk of patchy frost overnight. That's your Environment Canada weather forecast as we head towards the weekend. Have a great day, thanks for listening, and stay tuned for news, weather, and sports updates throughout the day.
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4 times a month. 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
2: Here's your Environment Canada weather forecast for Fredericton, Oromocto, and the Capital Region. Starting off on Friday, October 9th, expect a mix of sun and cloud throughout the day, with a peak temperature reaching a seasonal high of 15 degrees. Heading into Friday night, conditions will stay partly cloudy with a low dipping down to 4 degrees. Looking ahead to Saturday, October 10th, you can look forward to clear skies and plenty of sunshine. It will be a bit cooler, with an afternoon high reaching 12 degrees. Clear conditions continue into Saturday night, dropping down to near zero with a risk of patchy frost overnight. That's your Environment Canada weather forecast as we head towards the weekend. Have a great day, thanks for listening, and stay tuned for news, weather, and sports updates throughout the day.
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From the new music capital of the American South, Orlando, Florida, this is the best of Smokestack Lightning, and I'm your host tonight, Tommy Thompson. Over the last 25 years, the Smokestack team has accumulated a digital blues music library second to none. We have selected only the very best music from our archives, and we are bringing it to you as the best of Smokestack Lightning. One full hour of high-powered blues that will keep your heart pounding and your toes tapping. Up first tonight is the Homemade Jams Blues Band. They are a family band out of Tupelo, Mississippi, consisting of siblings Ryan, Kyle, and Taya. In 2007, the trio made music history as the youngest blues band ever to ink a record deal. Their debut album, Pay Me No Mind, was released in 2008 and was followed up the next year by their second CD, I Got Blues For You. From that record, this is Dust Till Dawn.

Best blues in the world down here in Orlando, Florida. Yeah, we call it Smokestack Lightning.

Bernard Allison is the son of Luther Allison, who passed away in 1997. Bernard spends a lot of time touring in Europe, following in the footsteps of Luther, who was a fan favorite everywhere he went on the European continent. From his energized Live in Europe CD, you heard Too Cool. Beth Hart and Joe Bonamassa teamed up to record the CD Don't Explain in 2011. The enormous success of this CD launched both of their careers to a whole different level. This is the title track.

0: Solomon Burke began his career in the mid-1950s. He was one of the first artists to transition from the blues and R&B to a new sound that was to be called soul music. He was widely revered and copied by his peers, and especially by young emerging stars like Wilson Pickett and Otis Redding. Solomon died in 2010 at the age of 70. From his 1997 album, The Definition of Soul, you heard Just For You. Now give us a couple of minutes to dig deep into the Ilac and Nickel archives. This time we're looking for some slide guitar masterpieces from long ago. You're going to love this. Don't run off.
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Just the smokestack light and laying down some of that crazy sound from way down south in Dixie, Orlando, Florida. I'm your host, Tommy Thompson, and it's time for our weekly blast from the past as we dig deep into the vaults for some of the best blues ever recorded. During the break, we were looking for some slide guitar oldies, and we came upon this great compilation called Slidin' Some Slide. It was released on Bullseye Records in 1998 and contains most of the essential recordings of the electric slide guitar. So let's just go with that. J.B. Hutto had a very brief recording career, but his technique on the electric slide was so widely copied that he was voted into the Blues Hall of Fame only 2 years after his death. This is the New Hawk Walk.

Hey, listen up. This is Mike Galloway from the Midnight Creepers. 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

Hop Wilson was born and raised in Grapeland, Texas. Like J.B. Hutto, he had a very brief recording career, but his mastery of the slide guitar is still being copied today. You heard Dance to It, Chicken Stuff. Bruce Iglauer's faith in Hound Dog Taylor led to a resurgence in Hound Dog's career and the birth of Alligator Records. No one else sounds quite like this on the electric slide. This is Gimme Back My Wig from the album Hound Dog Taylor and the House Rockers.

Hello, this is Anthony Packrat Thompson from the Smokehouse Blues Band. 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

0: Earl Hooker was the brother of John Lee Hooker and a legendary guitarist in his own right. Although he was not a slide guitarist exclusively, he could be one anytime that he wanted. You heard Blue Guitar. We hope you enjoyed sliding some slide tonight. We'll be back soon with our last set of the evening.
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0: This is your host, Tommy Thompson, bringing you nothing but the biggest hits in the blues from all around the world. It's all killer, no filler, on the best of Smokestack Lightning. Leading off our last set tonight is Ms. Lavelle White. She was born in Louisiana, raised in Texas, and did not achieve a recording contract until she was 65 years old. Lavelle has only 4 album releases, but they're all fine recordings. From Clifford Antone's compilation recording, Clifford's Picks, in 1994, this is You're Gonna Make Me Cry.

One of the best big band blues recordings in our archives is The Last Real Texas Blues Band from 1994 featuring Doug Sam on vocals. You heard the T-Bone Shuffle. The monumental undertaking known as Martin Scorsese Presents the Blues contains dozens of albums. Most are multi-artist compilations, but only a few are devoted to a single artist. One of those is Martin Scorsese Presents Stevie Ray Vaughan. This is Honeybee.

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And from the new music capital of the American South, you're listening to Smokestack Lightning.

That was the San Francisco-based band known as the Stone Foxes with their unique version of Slim Harpo's classic, I'm a King Bee. Now, before we close the show tonight, let me urge all of the listeners who are out and about listening to Smokestack Lightning to support your local blues venues. This is very important because live performance is the lifeblood of the blues. 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On behalf of Tommy Thompson, that would be me, Paul Noonan, Rob McKinney, Larry Anderson, and the entire Lightning team, this is Tommy wishing you good times, good luck, good love, and most of all, good blues on Smokestack Lightning. Let's close it out tonight with Paul Orta. This is Back to the Chicken Shack from their album, Hard Times Blues. Good night, everybody.

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4: Good day from the Atlantic Newsroom. I'm Bill Oxley with your Friday update for New Brunswick and across Atlantic Canada. We start today in New Brunswick with a major healthcare investment announcement coming out of the Northwest. The provincial government has officially committed $6.7 million toward a brand new collaborative care clinic in Grand Falls. The facility is aimed at easing the ongoing strain on local emergency rooms by bringing family physicians, nurse practitioners, and allied health staff together under one roof. Regional health officials say the integrated model will streamline primary care access for thousands of residents across Victoria County who are currently without a family doctor. Staying in New Brunswick, utility customers could soon see changes on their monthly electric bills. NB Power is moving forward with discussions surrounding potential rate adjustments. The utility cites rising operational demands and ongoing grid modernization efforts, while consumer advocate groups are calling for strict oversight to protect households heading into the winter heating season. Meanwhile, homeowners looking to upgrade their heating systems are getting a boost from Ottawa today. The federal government has officially unveiled a new $2 billion heat pump rebate initiative designed to help Atlantic Canadians transition away from home heating oil ahead of the colder months. Turning to Nova Scotia, security and economic growth take center stage in Halifax today. The city is hosting a record-breaking international defense conference this week, bringing together top industry experts, technology startups, and

0: Calls at two schools in Lower Sackville were lifted by the RCMP after officers successfully located and took a man into custody who had been spotted with a knife in the area. Authorities report no injuries occurred and classes resumed normal operation before the dismissal bell. And across the region, a quick note for families preparing for the upcoming Thanksgiving weekend. A new report out of Dalhousie University shows grocery costs continue to weigh heavily on family budgets. Researchers are advising holiday shoppers to plan ahead and watch for regional promotions as supply chain adjustments keep turkey and traditional fixings at premium prices this season. And taking a quick look at your weekend weather forecast. Across New Brunswick, expect a mix of sun and cloud heading into Saturday, with temperatures hovering around seasonal averages, though scattered showers are expected to build from the south by late Sunday evening. Across Nova Scotia and Prince Edward Island, dry, crisp autumn conditions will dominate through most of Saturday, making for ideal outdoor Thanksgiving activities before rain sweeps across the Maritimes early next week. That is your regional news update for this Friday afternoon. Have a safe, wonderful long weekend and stay tuned for local station updates, news, weather, and music throughout the day, evening, and overnight. My name is Bill Oxley, and now you're up to date.
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Yeah. I'm talking drinks, appetizers, the works. 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She just laughs it all off and says, baby, that ain't no big deal. 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

0: Kelly, St. Mary's Reserve. 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
4: Here's your Environment Canada weather forecast for Fredericton, Oromocto, and the Capital Region. Starting off on Friday, October 9th, expect a mix of sun and cloud throughout the day, with a peak temperature reaching a seasonal high of 15 degrees. Heading into Friday night, conditions will stay partly cloudy with a low dipping down to 4 degrees. Looking ahead to Saturday, October 10th, you can look forward to clear skies and plenty of sunshine. It will be a bit cooler, with an afternoon high reaching 12 degrees. Clear conditions continue into Saturday night, dropping down to near zero with a risk of patchy frost overnight. That's your Environment Canada weather forecast as we head towards the weekend. Have a great day, thanks for listening, and stay tuned for news, weather, and sports updates throughout the day.
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8: Good day from the Atlantic Newsroom. I'm Bill Oxley with your Friday update for New Brunswick and across Atlantic Canada. We start today in New Brunswick with a major healthcare investment announcement coming out of the Northwest. The provincial government has officially committed $6.7 million toward a brand new collaborative care clinic in Grand Falls. The facility is aimed at easing the ongoing strain on local emergency rooms by bringing family physicians, nurse practitioners, and allied health staff together under one roof. Regional health officials say the integrated model will streamline primary care access for thousands of residents across Victoria County who are currently without a family doctor. Staying in New Brunswick, utility customers could soon see changes on their monthly electric bills. NB Power is moving forward with discussions surrounding potential rate adjustments. The utility cites rising operational demands and ongoing grid modernization efforts, while consumer advocate groups are calling for strict oversight to protect households heading into the winter heating season. Meanwhile, homeowners looking to upgrade their heating systems are getting a boost from Ottawa today. The federal government has officially unveiled a new $2 billion heat pump rebate initiative designed to help Atlantic Canadians transition away from home heating oil ahead of the colder months. Turning to Nova Scotia, security and economic growth take center stage in Halifax today. The city is hosting a record-breaking international defense conference this week, bringing together top industry experts, technology startups, and military officials from around the world. Local leaders point out that Nova Scotia's growing defense and ocean technology sector is primed to capture significant federal modernization investments. Outside the venue, peaceful demonstrations were held by community groups advocating for broader international peace efforts. Also in Nova Scotia, a quick-moving police situation was resolved safely earlier today. Hold and secure protocols at two schools in Lower Sackville were lifted by the RCMP after officers successfully located and took a man into custody who had been spotted with a knife in the area. Authorities report no injuries occurred and classes resumed normal operation before the dismissal bell. And across the region, a quick note for families preparing for the upcoming Thanksgiving weekend. A new report out of Dalhousie University shows grocery costs continue to weigh heavily on family budgets. Researchers are advising holiday shoppers to plan ahead and watch for regional promotions as supply chain adjustments keep turkey and traditional fixings at premium prices this season. And taking a quick look at your weekend weather forecast. Across New Brunswick, expect a mix of sun and cloud heading into Saturday, with temperatures hovering around seasonal averages, though scattered showers are expected to build from the south by late Sunday evening. Across Nova Scotia and Prince Edward Island, dry, crisp autumn conditions will dominate through most of Saturday, making for ideal outdoor Thanksgiving activities before rain sweeps across the Maritimes early next week. That is your regional news update for this Friday afternoon. Have a safe, wonderful long weekend and stay tuned for local station updates, news, weather, and music throughout the day, evening, and overnight. My name is Bill Oxley, and now you're up to
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0: Hello, friends and neighbors. This is Curtis Salgado. 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That's right. Where blues is brain food for your soul, baby. 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

0: Here's your Environment Canada weather forecast for Fredericton, Oromocto, and the Capital Region. Starting off on Friday, October 9th, expect a mix of sun and cloud throughout the day, with a peak temperature reaching a seasonal high of 15 degrees. Heading into Friday night, conditions will stay partly cloudy with a low dipping down to 4 degrees. Looking ahead to Saturday, October 10th, you can look forward to clear skies and plenty of sunshine. It will be a bit cooler, with an afternoon high reaching 12 degrees. Clear conditions continue into Saturday night, dropping down to near zero with a risk of patchy frost overnight. That's your Environment Canada weather forecast as we head towards the weekend. Have a great day, thanks for listening, and stay tuned for news, weather, and sports updates throughout the day.
1: Good day, sports fans. Today is Friday, October 9th, and here is your daily sports update. If you went to bed early last night, you missed a statement win under the primetime lights in Arlington. Week 5 of the NFL season kicked off with Thursday night football at AT&T Stadium as the Tampa Bay Buccaneers went into Dallas and pulled off an impressive 24-16 victory over the Dallas Cowboys. The Buccaneers established control early and held off a late Cowboys push, securing an 8-point road win behind a strong defensive effort and clutch offensive execution when it mattered most. The Cowboys couldn't find a rhythm in front of the home crowd, coming up short in a crucial NFC showdown. Final score from Texas once again, Tampa Bay 24, Dallas 16. Staying on the NFL, Week 5 features several key matchups. San Francisco 49ers are at the Seattle Seahawks. An NFC West clash at Lumen Field with major division implications. The Philadelphia Eagles are at Jacksonville Jaguars in a game being played in London Sunday, 9:30 a.m. Eastern Time. Another game in the International Series continues in London as the Eagles head across the pond. The Baltimore Ravens are at Atlanta. Play the Falcons on Sunday Night Football, 8:20 p.m. Eastern Time, in a cross-conference matchup featuring high-powered offenses in prime time at Mercedes-Benz Stadium. The Chicago Bears are at the Green Bay Packers Sunday, 1 p.m. Eastern Time, as the NFL's oldest rivalry renews at historic Lambeau Field. And the Detroit Lions are at the Arizona Cardinals Sunday at 4:25 p.m. Eastern Time as two dynamic NFC offenses meet in Glendale in a potential shootout. Turning to baseball, if you missed last night's October baseball action, you missed an absolute thriller in the American League Division Series. On Thursday night, the Cleveland Guardians fought off elimination at Guaranteed Rate Field in Chicago, keeping their season alive with a gutsy 9-5 win over the Chicago White Sox in Game 4. The White Sox came into Thursday holding a 2-1 series lead and looking to punch their ticket to the ALCS. But Cleveland's offense exploded for 9 runs on 10 hits, answering every punch the Southsiders threw. The Guardians' bullpen locked things down late, forcing this incredible ALDS battle to a winner-take-all scenario. And that brings us to the ultimate word in baseball drama, Game 5. Mark your calendars for this Saturday, October 10th. The scene shifts back to Cleveland, as Progressive Field will be rocking for an 8 p.m. Eastern first pitch. Everything is on the line, win, and you advance to take on the Tampa Bay Rays in the ALCS, or lose, and you go home. Can the Guardians complete the comeback in front of their home crowd, or will the White Sox crash the party and steal Game 5 on the road? Grab your popcorn, folks, because Saturday night is going to be electric. And finally, from the WNBA, tonight the heat rises in the WNBA semifinals as we roll into Game 3 doubleheader action. First up at Barclays Center, the New York Liberty host the Atlanta Dream, and Golden State is at Las Vegas. Both Atlanta and Golden State hold a commanding 2-0 series lead. Game 3 is officially here, and the stakes could not be higher tonight as the battle for the WNBA Finals heats up. We've got a massive Friday night matchup on tap as the series shifts for crucial Game 3s. Tied up or on the brink of a sweep, history tells us that whoever controls the pace tonight takes total control of the series. Look for the front courts to set a physical tones early, but these will both come down to perimeter defense and who can hit the clutch shots when the clock winds down in the fourth quarter. Today is Friday, October 9th, as NFL Week 5, And playoff action continues in both Major League Baseball and the WNBA. Should be a great sports weekend, so buckle up, grab your popcorn, and enjoy.
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0: Hello, my name is James Perley. I'm from Nugukuk First Nation. 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
2: Good day from the Atlantic Newsroom. I'm Bill Oxley with your Friday update for New Brunswick and across Atlantic Canada. We start today in New Brunswick with a major healthcare investment announcement coming out of the Northwest. The provincial government has officially committed $6.7 million toward a brand new collaborative care clinic in Grand Falls. The facility is aimed at easing the ongoing strain on local emergency rooms by bringing family physicians, nurse practitioners, and allied health staff together under one roof. Regional health officials say the integrated model will streamline primary care access for thousands of residents across Victoria County who are currently without a family doctor. Staying in New Brunswick, utility customers could soon see changes on their monthly electric bills. NB Power is moving forward with discussions surrounding potential rate adjustments. The utility cites rising operational demands and ongoing grid modernization efforts, while consumer advocate groups are calling for strict oversight to protect households heading into the winter heating season. Meanwhile, homeowners looking to upgrade their heating systems are getting a boost from Ottawa today. The federal government has officially unveiled a new $2 billion heat pump rebate initiative designed to help Atlantic Canadians transition away from home heating oil ahead of the colder months. Turning to Nova Scotia, security and economic growth take center stage in Halifax today. The city is hosting a record-breaking international defense conference this week, bringing together top industry experts, technology startups, and military officials from around the world. Local leaders point out that Nova Scotia's growing defense and ocean technology sector is primed to capture significant federal modernization investments. Outside the venue, peaceful demonstrations were held by community groups advocating for broader international peace efforts. Also in Nova Scotia, a quick-moving police situation was resolved safely earlier today. Hold and secure protocols at two schools in Lower Sackville were lifted by the RCMP after officers successfully located and took a man into custody who had been spotted with a knife in the area. Authorities report no injuries occurred and classes resumed normal operation before the dismissal bell. And across the region, a quick note for families preparing for the upcoming Thanksgiving weekend. A new report out of Dalhousie University shows grocery costs continue to weigh heavily on family budgets. Researchers are advising holiday shoppers to plan ahead and watch for regional promotions as supply chain adjustments keep turkey and traditional fixings at premium prices this season. And taking a quick look at your weekend weather forecast. Across New Brunswick, expect a mix of sun and cloud heading into Saturday, with temperatures hovering around seasonal averages, though scattered showers are expected to build from the south by late Sunday evening. Across Nova Scotia and Prince Edward Island, dry, crisp autumn conditions will dominate through most of Saturday, making for ideal outdoor Thanksgiving activities before rain sweeps across the Maritimes early next week. That is your regional news update.

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2: Here's your Environment Canada weather forecast for Fredericton, Oromocto, and the Capital Region. Starting off on Friday, October 9th, expect a mix of sun and cloud throughout the day, with a peak temperature reaching a seasonal high of 15 degrees. Heading into Friday night, conditions will stay partly cloudy with a low dipping down to 4 degrees. Looking ahead to Saturday, October 10th, you can look forward to clear skies and plenty of sunshine. It will be a bit cooler, with an afternoon high reaching 12 degrees. Clear conditions continue into Saturday night, dropping down to near zero with a risk of patchy frost overnight. That's your Environment Canada weather forecast as we head towards the weekend. Have a great day, thanks for listening, and stay tuned for news, weather, and sports updates throughout the day.
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2: Good day from the Atlantic Newsroom. I'm Bill Oxley with your Friday update for New Brunswick and across Atlantic Canada. We start today in New Brunswick with a major healthcare investment announcement coming out of the Northwest. The provincial government has officially committed $6.7 million toward a brand new collaborative care clinic in Grand Falls. The facility is aimed at easing the ongoing strain on local emergency rooms by bringing family physicians, nurse practitioners, and allied health staff together under one roof. Regional health officials say the integrated model will streamline primary care access for thousands of residents across Victoria County who are currently without a family doctor. Staying in New Brunswick, utility customers could soon see changes on their monthly electric bills. NB Power is moving forward with discussions surrounding potential rate adjustments. The utility cites rising operational demands and ongoing grid modernization efforts, while consumer advocate groups are calling for strict oversight to protect households heading into the winter heating season. Meanwhile, homeowners looking to upgrade their heating systems are getting a boost from Ottawa today. The federal government has officially unveiled a new $2 billion heat pump rebate initiative designed to help Atlantic Canadians transition away from home heating oil ahead of the colder months. Turning to Nova Scotia, security and economic growth take center stage in Halifax today. The city is hosting a record-breaking international defense conference this week, bringing together top industry experts, technology startups, and military officials from around the world. Local leaders point out that Nova Scotia's growing defense and ocean technology sector is primed to capture significant federal modernization investments. Outside the venue, peaceful demonstrations were held by community groups advocating for broader international peace efforts. Also in Nova Scotia, a quick-moving police situation was resolved safely earlier today. Hold and secure protocols at two schools in Lower Sackville were lifted by the RCMP after officers successfully located and took a man into custody who had been spotted with a knife in the area. Authorities report no injuries occurred and classes resumed normal operation before the dismissal bell. And across the region, a quick note for families preparing for the upcoming Thanksgiving weekend. A new report out of Dalhousie University shows grocery costs continue to weigh heavily on family budgets. Researchers are advising holiday shoppers to plan ahead and watch for regional promotions as supply chain adjustments keep turkey and traditional fixings at premium prices this season. And taking a quick look at your weekend weather forecast. Across New Brunswick, expect a mix of sun and cloud heading into Saturday with temperatures hovering around seasonal averages, though scattered showers are expected to build from the south by late Sunday evening. Across Nova Scotia and Prince Edward Island, dry, crisp autumn conditions will dominate through most of Saturday, making for ideal outdoor Thanksgiving activities before rain sweeps across the Maritimes early next week. That is your regional news update for this Friday afternoon. Have a safe, wonderful long weekend and stay tuned for local station updates, news, weather, and music throughout the day, evening, and overnight. My name is Bill Oxley, and now you're up to date.
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2: Here's your Environment Canada weather forecast for Fredericton, Oromocto, and the Capital Region. Starting off on Friday night, conditions will stay partly cloudy with a low dipping down to 4 degrees. Looking ahead to Saturday, October 10th, you can look forward to clear skies and plenty of sunshine. It will be a bit cooler, with an afternoon high reaching 12 degrees. Clear conditions continue into Saturday night, dropping down to near zero with a risk of patchy frost overnight. That's your Environment Canada weather forecast as we head towards the weekend. Have a great day. 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
4: 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Amwes, bee. 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
3: Zamaguanijik.
4: Gud, eel. Namas, fish. 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Jigwals, frog. Juspes, porpoise. Bulam, salmon. Agik, seal. Bodeb, whale. 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
4: Good day from the Atlantic Newsroom. I'm Bill Oxley with your Friday update for New Brunswick and across Atlantic Canada. We start today in New Brunswick with a major healthcare investment announcement coming out of the Northwest. The provincial government has officially committed $6.7 million toward a brand new collaborative care clinic in Grand Falls. The facility is aimed at easing the ongoing strain on local emergency rooms by bringing family physicians, nurse practitioners, and allied health staff together under one roof. Regional health officials say the integrated model will streamline primary care access for thousands of residents across Victoria County who are currently without a family doctor. Staying in New Brunswick, utility customers could soon see changes on their monthly electric bills. NB Power is moving forward with discussions surrounding potential rate adjustments. The utility cites rising operational demands and ongoing grid modernization efforts, while consumer advocate groups are calling for strict oversight to protect households heading into the winter heating season. Meanwhile, homeowners looking to upgrade their heating systems are getting a boost from Ottawa today. The federal government has officially unveiled a new $2 billion heat pump rebate initiative designed to help Atlantic Canadians transition away from home heating oil ahead of the colder months. Turning to Nova Scotia, security and economic growth take center stage in Halifax today. The city is hosting a record-breaking international defense conference this week, bringing together top industry experts, technology startups, and military officials from around the world. Local leaders point out that Nova Scotia's growing defense and ocean technology sector is primed to capture significant federal modernization investments. Outside the venue, peaceful demonstrations were held by community groups advocating for broader international peace efforts. Also in Nova Scotia, a quick-moving police situation was resolved safely earlier today. Hold and secure protocols at two schools in Lower Sackville were lifted by the RCMP after officers successfully located and took a man into custody who had been spotted with a knife in the area. Authorities report no injuries occurred and classes resumed normal operation before the dismissal bell. And across the region, a quick note for families preparing for the upcoming Thanksgiving weekend. A new report out of Dalhousie University shows grocery costs continue to weigh heavily on family budgets. Researchers are advising holiday shoppers to plan ahead and watch for regional promotions as supply chain adjustments keep turkey and traditional fixings at premium prices this season. And taking a quick look at your weekend weather forecast. Across New Brunswick, expect a mix of sun and cloud heading into Saturday, with temperatures hovering around seasonal averages, though scattered showers are expected to build from the south by late Sunday evening. Across Nova Scotia and Prince Edward Island, dry, crisp autumn conditions will dominate through most of Saturday, making for ideal outdoor Thanksgiving activities before rain sweeps across the Maritimes early next week. That is your regional news update for this Friday afternoon. Have a safe, wonderful long weekend and stay tuned for local station updates, news, weather, and music throughout the day, evening, and overnight. My name is Bill Oxley, and now you're up to date.
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2: Here's your Environment Canada weather forecast for Fredericton, Oromocto, and the Capital Region. Starting off on Friday night, conditions will stay partly cloudy with a low dipping down to 4 degrees. Looking ahead to Saturday, October 10th, you can look forward to clear skies and plenty of sunshine. It will be a bit cooler, with an afternoon high reaching 12 degrees. Clear conditions continue into Saturday night, dropping down to near zero with a risk of patchy frost overnight. That's your Environment Canada weather forecast as we head towards the weekend. Have a great day. 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
2: Good day from the Atlantic Newsroom. I'm Bill Oxley with your Friday update for New Brunswick and across Atlantic Canada. We start today in New Brunswick with a major healthcare investment announcement coming out of the Northwest. The provincial government has officially committed $6.7 million toward a brand new collaborative care clinic in Grand Falls. The facility is aimed at easing the ongoing strain on local emergency rooms by bringing family physicians, nurse practitioners, and allied health staff together under one roof. Regional health officials say the integrated model will streamline primary care access for thousands of residents across Victoria County who are currently without a family doctor. Staying in New Brunswick, utility customers could soon see changes on their monthly electric bills. NB Power is moving forward with discussions surrounding potential rate adjustments. The utility cites rising operational demands and ongoing grid modernization efforts, while consumer advocate groups are calling for strict oversight to protect households heading into the winter heating season. Meanwhile, homeowners looking to upgrade their heating systems are getting a boost from Ottawa today. The federal government has officially unveiled a new $2 billion heat pump rebate initiative designed to help Atlantic Canadians transition away from home heating oil ahead of the colder months. Turning to Nova Scotia, security and economic growth take center stage in Halifax today. The city is hosting a record-breaking international defense conference this week, bringing together top industry experts, technology startups, and military officials from around the world. Local leaders point out that Nova Scotia's growing defense and ocean technology sector is primed to capture significant federal modernization investments. Outside the venue, peaceful demonstrations were held by community groups advocating for broader international peace efforts. Also in Nova Scotia, a quick-moving police situation was resolved safely earlier today. Hold and secure protocols at two schools in Lower Sackville were lifted by the RCMP after officers successfully located and took a man into custody who had been spotted with a knife in the area. Authorities report no injuries occurred and classes resumed normal operation before the dismissal bell. And across the region, a quick note for families preparing for the upcoming Thanksgiving weekend. A new report out of Dalhousie University shows grocery costs continue to weigh heavily on family budgets. Researchers are advising holiday shoppers to plan ahead and watch for regional promotions as supply chain adjustments keep turkey and traditional fixings at premium prices this season. And taking a quick look at your weekend weather forecast. Across New Brunswick, expect a mix of sun and cloud heading into Saturday, with temperatures hovering around seasonal averages, though scattered showers are expected to build from the south by late Sunday evening. Across Nova Scotia and Prince Edward Island, dry, crisp autumn conditions will dominate through most of Saturday, making for ideal outdoor Thanksgiving activities before rain sweeps across the Maritimes early next week. That is your regional news update for this Friday afternoon. Have a safe, wonderful long weekend and stay tuned for local station updates, news, weather, and music throughout the day, evening, and overnight. My name is Bill Oxley, and now you're up to date.
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5: This is Brett Morrison of the Rockin' Blues Show, and you're listening to 95.7 The Wolf, Fredericton's home of the blues. Welcome to week 463 of the Rockin' Blues Show. I'm your host, Brent Morrison, coming at you all the way from Vancouver, Canada. I'll be here for the next 2 hours playing the best in rockin' blues music. Tons of stuff to get to this week, including my three-part interview with New York blues artist Kirsten Thien. But I'll start things off with Erie, Pennsylvania's Jeff Fetterman. From his new release, Southern Sun, this is Going Down to Nashville.

0: Closing out our opening set of rock and blues music from his 2018 double album, The Blues Is Alive and Well, we had the living legend Buddy Guy with Guilty as Charged. And I got this week's rock and blues show started off with Erie, Pennsylvania's Jeff Fetterman and going down to Nashville from his new release, Southern Sun. This is the Rock and Blues Show, and I'm your host, Brent Morrison. Starting off this set, the first part of my three-part interview with New York blues artist Kirsten Thien.
1: I've got Kirsten Thien from New York City on the line with me tonight. Your new album, Two Sides, was released on August 28th, and it's already all over the Roots in Music charts. How's it feel to have the number one album on three of their charts and four singles on their singles this week?
2: It feels great. Oh my gosh, I was really overwhelmed when that news came in, and it comes in on a Monday morning, so, you know, if there's one way to kick off the week a little bit better, it's opening email to find out you're number one.
1: I guess you guys had an online release party on the 28th. Are you getting used to performing online?
2: Used to, I wouldn't say, but more comfortable with, for sure. You know, there's so many different ways to do the online shows. So, you know, it's still going to be a constant thing in motion, but it's actually been really fun, especially the album release party we did by having everybody record. So we did it as a full band and have everyone record and then put us all together after the fact, which had a lot of challenges, but it was also really fun because first, we had to imagine we were in the room together and kind of pretend and say, okay, you look this way, you look that way. But in the end, I did all the editing, and I didn't know what I was doing, so it took a long time to just even figure out how to put things together. But once it got organized, I really did feel like I was in the room with the band playing together, and it was just so much fun. After 6 months of not playing with anybody live or almost even seeing anyone. So I really enjoyed it. We're trying to figure out, you know, how we're going to do that more often. Also, I've been finding out from some folks about how, you know, you still need to have a really good internet connection, but there are starting to be some services where we can possibly try to play at the same time. And that, I think, will be my next great joy.
1: You had a special guest that night, and it was Joe Bonamassa.
2: Yeah, well, that's courtesy of Larry Mitchell. So Larry and I have been on a couple tours together over the last few summers, and we had our tour planned out this summer, and that did not happen. And it actually was truly by happenstance that Larry and I were both booked on the same night. We Can't Stop the Blues page. He was the one who introduced me to them, and he had been working on his second concert while I was working on my first. And we were both within a week of the show, and they said, I got this date. And I said, I got the same date. So, and he brought in Joe Bonamassa to play as a special guest. So, oh my gosh.
1: Really, yeah, exciting. I've heard good things about that guy.
2: I think he can play. I think he's going to have a good career. Yeah. So funny. I met Joe Bonamassa. He's originally from New York, or, you know, sort of launched from New York. I met him many, many years ago. It has to be at least 20 years ago, at a place called Le Bar Bat, like the Bat Bar. And I met him all those many years ago, and he was rocking it then, and he wasn't quite super famous, but he was on his way, clearly. And he's rocking it now. You know, he's a pretty cool guy. And I think it's also really cool that even early on, I saw him doing a lot of guest appearances, fundraisers, things like that. And that's just really cool because people love that, you know? We're all still craving live music. That is not going away.
1: This is your fifth release, and it's what I like to call a classic album length. It's 8 songs and 33 minutes. But you've been working on this for a few years?
2: We have. Yep. A couple fits and starts. But one of the reasons why it took so long was really about the guest artists. So once we figured out the collection of songs that we had, there were definitely a few places where we had someone in mind, or we knew that we needed some je ne sais quoi that we hadn't figured out quite yet. So we spent a lot of time and really just took our time making sure we got the right people, and a lot of times that meant long back and forth. We have Raul Midon is on the record, and he actually translated one of the songs in Spanish that I've been trying for many years to find the right person to translate and really collaborate with me on that one. and we have guest background singers, Tank and Jelly from Tank and the Bangas, and Doug McLeod playing on a track. And so, like, getting all of these collaborations together does take a lot of time. That's where Eric, who produced the record and who also happens to be my husband and quarantine partner, you know, anytime we got an idea, a big idea about someone we wanted to collaborate with on the record or have them play or work on the record in some way, he'd pick up the phone and just make the calls, do the follow-up, talk to management, talk to the artist, and make it happen, even though, you know, that definitely is a lot of background work, but we really felt it was worth it in the end, worth the wait.
1: Were you able to do any of that stuff live in studio, or was it all kind of pre-recorded and sent to you?
2: We actually did all of it except for one drummer collaboration. We did all of it together. So we went down to, in the case of Doug McLeod, he was the last guest artist to come through in terms of just timing-wise. And we had gotten married down at City Hall in New York City. This is at the very end of 2018. And, of course, Eric had, you know, trained a schedule with Doug for a long time. And everyone was out on tour a lot. So we found a time to go out and record in California. So we got married, and then 2 days later, we got on a plane and went out and recorded with Doug McLeod the third day after that. So we went out to California. We went to Raul Midon's studio in Laurel, Maryland. And he did the vocal production and coached me on the Spanish pronunciation and whatnot. He actually did all the guitars on his own, so that was remote. And then with Tank and Jelly, they were on tour from New Orleans, so we caught them at some point a year or so after meeting. We were able to find our spot where it worked out, where they could do the session while they were on tour and already in New York City.
1: And they're actually on two of the tracks,
2: yeah.
1: Is that right?
2: Yes, they are. On Sweet Lost and Found, and you know, they're both from New Orleans, so it's so appropriate they're on the New Orleans twinged Say It Out Loud.
1: I think those are both on the charts, aren't they?
2: I think so, as of this morning, yes. They're both on this week, as well as should have been. I'll put it this way, they're all my babies, but sometimes I can't remember who's doing what. But last week, there were three in the top five on the blues charts for the singles, which was like, wow.
1: It should have been. It opens the album, and it's this acoustic number that just rocks. I mean, I love rock and blues, especially when it's acoustic. But there's also like a slide bass solo on there?
2: There is, yes. Hopefully one for the history books. Eric Boyd, bass player, producer extraordinaire. He and I were on our duo tour. We were going down through the South, and we had been in Texas, headed from Texas, going back to the East Coast. And he started playing slide bass using a beer bottle. Like, one night he just decided to pick up the beer bottle and play slide. And one night there was no beer bottle, so he grabbed a glass of whiskey and played that, and there was whiskey all over the place. And then he started perfecting it, so by the time we got to outside of Montgomery, Alabama, he had started really perfecting it, but didn't have a slide, wasn't traveling with a slide, so he was up talking to the bartender, and they had bottled beer, and he was like, can I see that? When he's asking the guy to bring the beer bottles down off of the display shelf. I want to see that one. And the guy's like, wow, you're really a beer connoisseur. He's like, well, I'll take this one, but leave it closed for me. Thus, the slide bass was born. You know, he's since moved to using a proper slide. But if there's not a proper slide around, he'll find something.
1: Like I said, there's eight tracks on the album, and they're all originals, except you do a cover of Leon Russell's I'd Rather Go Blind, which was first recorded by Freddie King in 1972. Why'd you choose that song?
2: Oh, I love that song. I can't even remember who turned me on to Freddie King. I don't remember, but at one point, maybe I heard him on a radio show or something like that, and I was like, who is this? And this was back in the days of iPods. So, you know, I bought a few CDs, one of which was the Shelter record years, and just could not get enough of that entire record. Loved that record. But the song that stood out was I'd Rather Be Blind, so I would just try to play it and try to play it. And it's a really, I mean, it's not a guitar song that you want to use when you're a beginner guitar player. It's pretty complex, especially Freddie's licks. So I burned the iPod out on that song and I was going to actually Arthur Nielsen, who plays on the record. I was going to him for guitar lessons, and that was one of the songs I brought to my lesson. So he taught me a little bit about how the vocal bridge, which is also the guitar solo, like from a theory standpoint, how it works and how you can think about it in blues form, even though it's not exactly like the 1-4-5 blues form. So the things you might learn in that form won't apply to the song. And so that song, it's been with me for so many years, and I just love it. I was so glad to get the full band to record it for the record. I still can't play like him, but that's the other thing, though. Freddie King, Buddy Guy is another one where a lot of people say, oh, this is just an amazing guitar player. He's known so much for his guitar playing, but for me as a vocalist, by learning about them through their guitar, have listened to a lot of their music, and to me, both of them are amazing vocalists that have taught me a lot about singing and phrasing and that sort of thing. So, it's really interesting that as much as they're known for the guitar, people don't often talk about what an amazing vocalist they are, too.

Closing out that set from her new release, Two Sides, we had New York City's Kirsten Thien with her cover of the Leon Russell-penned Freddie King classic, I'd Rather Be Blind. And I got that set started off with the first part of my three-part interview with Kirsten Thien. I'll have the other parts later in the show. This is the Rockin' Blues Show, and I'm your host, Brent Morrison. Starting off this set, from their forthcoming release, The Reckless One, this is Toronto's Samantha Martin and Delta Sugar with Don't Have to Be.

0: Closing out a set of Canadian rock and blues music from his new release, Go Just Do It, we had Kelowna BC's Kenny Blues Boss Wayne, featuring Montreal's Don Tyler Watson with Just Do It. Before that, from her 2020 full-length debut, Falling Away From Me, we had Toronto's Sandra Boza with Not Like Me, and I got that set started off with Toronto's Samantha Martin and Delta Sugar, and Don't Have To Be from their forthcoming release, The Reckless One. This is Brent Morrison of the Rockin' Blues Show, and you're listening to 95.7 The Wolf, Fredericton's home of the blues. Starting off this set, the second part of my three-part interview with New York City blues artist Kirsten Thien.
1: Speaking of Buddy Guy, the longest song on your album is After I Left Home, Song for Buddy Guy. And I guess that was inspired by Buddy Guy's autobiography?
2: Mm-hmm. Yep. We had gone to play at the club. I can't remember if it was my first time playing there or if we had played there a couple times. At Buddy Guy's Legends. And we went to the club because we got into Chicago the night before. And I think it was pretty soon after the book was written, or it was certainly the first I had heard of the book. And Buddy was in the club that night, so I got a copy of the book and met him and got him to sign it and saw a great show and then went home and started reading the book, had to put it down so I could do my gig the next day, and then just basically read the entire thing from cover to cover by the time we got back to New York. It's such a great book. You feel like Buddy's talking to you. You feel like you just sat down and he's just telling you a story. Fantastic book. From that, the song was born.
1: My favorite thing about that whole autobiography is that, to me, it's all about just stick with your dreams. Like, things may not be going well now. You might be, you know, working the night shift, driving tow truck, and being a mechanic, but one day you'll be Buddy Guy.
2: I know. That's the whole record for me. It's the Follow Your Dreams record. That theme goes throughout this whole record, and that song, and his story is such an inspiration in that sense.
1: The other, I guess, theme with the album is two sides, kind of set it up as like a, if you were listening to a bunch of 45s, like, is it like the first track's the A side and the second one's the B side and it just goes on like that?
2: Yep, that's my vision for it. It definitely wasn't at the very beginning. At some point, you know, as an artist, you've always got songs coming. You know, for me, I just write songs and then we play them out. But when I'm writing a song, I'm not thinking so much about, you know, trying to fit to an album or a genre or anything like that. And I have a ton of concept album ideas, but that would be a different thing. But in general, just as a songwriter, I just write. So when we had picked most of the songs that we were going to have for the album, and maybe we were shy a few, I started trying to think, you know, if I'm still a believer in albums. And so what could help me bring songs together that are all these independent things that I've written over the years? And there could be 50 to choose from. You want to pick the ones that, you know, make a work of some sort that hangs together. And at some point, the idea of pressing vinyl came up, and that just really motivated me. I've never pressed vinyl before. We are pressing vinyl for this album. We're doing an LP. And, you know, it was just so motivating to think of it in those terms. So that got us through, you know, figuring out, okay, here are the songs that are going to go on it. You know, and the record, you know, continues. It took a couple years, and so, like, the songs are coming together, the tracks are coming together. They each started to have their own feel now. And we started doing shows at libraries and other places focusing on women of the early blues. And, of course, one of the songs that I talk about is Mamie Smith and Crazy Blues, which is in its 100th anniversary this year, which is really exciting and opened so many doors to blues musicians, African-American musicians, women musicians back in the 1920s. And so Mamie Smith, the song everyone talks about is Crazy Blues, but the song on the B-side, to me, was also really interesting. It doesn't sound bluesy at all. You listen to it and it sounds like a cabaret song or something, almost like a song from a musical. So I started doing that song, talk about Crazy Blues, but sing that song in the show. And then that's when the lightning struck. We're doing vinyl and this is how we're going to order the song for the record.
1: The vinyl's going to come out next month, I guess?
2: Mm-hmm. Yep. We got a November 13th date, which is always scary because everything in vinyl so far has been imperfect. So, but I'm going on record, literally and figuratively. with November 13th, and the manufacturer is a wonderful manufacturer out of Cleveland, Ohio. It's kind of, you know, a boutique shop, and they give you really good personal attention, and they've been wonderful from a sonic standpoint. I'm so happy we got with them. Our mastering engineer sent us in their direction. They're just wonderful.
1: And handy that the album's about half an hour long, because vinyl likes it.
2: Yes, exactly. That's so true, Brent. That's what, I mean, like I said, you know, at that moment when we said we were going to press vinyl, the ordering of the songs starts to be important because of the bass. Your bass response changes depending on how close you are to the center, and it can't be too long. You really have to make sure it's not too long. Eric Boyd, bass player, is the producer, so we weren't going to let bass get compromised. It's amazing. The world of vinyl, it's been really fun to start dipping my toe in and learning about the people who buy vinyl. You know, we had done our first version of the master in December. I think I did it just before the new year, but we traveled to D.C. I was doing some work in D.C. and then stayed to visit a friend. And we brought the record because it turned out her boyfriend is just like a super vinyl connoisseur, and he owns, you know, hundreds if not thousands of records. And that's just what he does on Friday nights. He sits at home and listens to records, and on Saturday he goes to the record store to find out what he's going to get. So we brought our first pressing to him. He has two turntables. You know, he could play other records, so we got to hear ours along with other records, and that was really incredible. And then talk about the vinyl world, and, you know, as a result, we've just been introduced to this whole new world of music lovers, and it's really incredible. It's really inspiring, too. People are not at all genre-driven. I don't know. It's just really interesting. It's almost like everyone's in search to find something that somebody else doesn't know about, too. So they're really putting time and effort into finding new material, and I love that. Really encouraging as a musician.
1: You played at Buddy Guy's Legends, but you also got to open up for Buddy Guy?
2: Mm-hmm. Yep. I opened for Buddy at the Birchmere in Washington, D.C., and that was just absolutely incredible. I've been to a ton of Buddy Guy shows just over the years. And to open for him, I always loved his fans. You know, there's always an awesome vibe at a Buddy Guy show. But I have to say, being on stage with his fans who are just so appreciative, this goes for the club as well, there's something really magical about it. There's something very magical about Buddy Guy fans. At one time, I saw him in New Jersey, and it was a theater, and I was sitting down, and I was 1 feet or so away from the aisle. And Buddy went up to the balcony, and everyone's like, woo! You know, they loved it. The fan behind me said, move your stuff! Because my stuff was sitting in the chair next to me, which happened to be empty. So I put my stuff on the floor. I'm like, there is no way. You know, this is like a 2,000-seat theater. And there was a way. He sat down right next to me. And I had already met him before. I had met his band. But when Buddy Guy sits down next to you playing guitar, I just went into all out, you know, Gaga fan mode. And this other guy who was across the aisle took a picture. I would never even remember it because I think I sort of like blacked out from sheer joy, like a Beatles fan or something. And the guy took a picture, and I have a picture of me literally like holding my heart and looking at Buddy playing guitar sitting next to me. Like, oh my God.
1: On the After I Left Home song, that's Arthur Nielsen playing the guitar on that?
2: Yes, it is.
1: That's some fantastic playing.
2: Isn't it? It's amazing.
1: I listened to it twice before I called you.
2: Oh, it's so good. I've listened to it 100 times. I mean, even through the process, you have to listen to stuff. So when that song comes on, the way he builds that solo out is just incredible.

Closing out that set from his debut release, Modern Magic Melody, we had Vancouver Island's redheaded blues boy, 13-year-old Liam Docherty, with one of his original numbers, Drive Away Blues. Before that, from her new release, Two Sides, we had New York City's Kirsten Thien with After I Left Home, Song for Buddy Guy. And I got that set started off with the second part of my three-part interview with Kirsten Thien. I'll have the last part later in the show. This is the Rockin' Blues Show, and I'm your host, Brent Morrison. Taking us across the top of our first hour, Vancouver blues legend Jim Burns turned 72 on Tuesday. He was born September 22, 1948 in St. Louis. He started playing guitar at 13 and played his first professional gig when he was 16. He moved to Vancouver in the mid-70s, becoming a staple of the blues scene, and released his debut album Burning in 1981. Since then, he's released 10 more albums, been nominated for 4 Juno Awards, winning 3 times, as well as being nominated for 15 Maple Blues Awards, winning 3 times. He's also appeared in more than 20 movies, over 60 TV shows, and added his voice to nearly 50 animated programs, and played Scrooge in Vancouver in Bah Humbug, an East Side Christmas Carol, for 8 years. In 1995, Jim Burns was inducted into the BC Entertainment Hall of Fame, Star Walk. From his 2006 Maple Blues Award, Western Canadian Music Award, and Juno-winning House of Refuge, this is Jim Burns with his cover of Robert Johnson's Last Fair Deal Gone Down.

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2: Here's your Environment Canada weather forecast for Fredericton, Oromocto, and the Capital Region. Starting off on Friday night, conditions will stay partly cloudy with a low dipping down to 4 degrees. Looking ahead to Saturday, October 10th, you can look forward to clear skies and plenty of sunshine. It will be a bit cooler, with an afternoon high reaching 12 degrees. Clear conditions continue into Saturday night, dropping down to near zero with a risk of patchy frost overnight. That's your Environment Canada weather forecast as we head towards the weekend. Have a great day. 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

Closing out that set from his new release, Rawer Than Raw, we had the legendary Bobby Rush with his cover of Dust My Broom. And taking us across the top of our first hour from his 2016 multi-award winning House of Refuge, we had Vancouver birthday boy Jim Burns with his cover of Robert John.

Closing out that set from their 2015 Blues Music Award winning Four Pops, we had Mud Morganfield and Kim Wilson with their cover of Muddy Waters' Gone to Main Street. Muddy Waters' oldest son turned 66 on Sunday. He was born September 27, 1954 in Chicago. Raised by his mother and her family, he began playing drums before picking up the bass and working as a truck driver, but didn't get serious about pursuing music as a profession until after his father's death in 1983. Mudd began playing clubs in Chicago, mixing original songs and covers of Muddy's classics. In 2008, he released his debut studio album, Fall Waters Fall, and the live album, Mudd Morganfield with the Dirty Aces, recorded on Jersey Island in the English Channel. His 2012 sophomore release, Son of the Seventh Son, earned him Blues Music Award nominations for Traditional Blues Male Artist, Traditional Blues Album of the Year, and Album of the Year. His 2018 release, They Call Me Mud, featured 10 of his original songs and two covers of Muddy's. And I got that set started off with Kirk Fletcher and Struggle for Grace from his just-released My Blues Pathway. This is the Rockin' Blues Show, and I'm your host, Brent Morrison. It's time for our big block of blues, over 20 minutes of uninterrupted rockin' blues music. For this week's big block of blues, I'm going to showcase some of the music of the legendary bluesman Blind Lemon Jefferson. Known as the King of Country Blues and the Father of Texas Blues, Lemon Henry Jefferson was born 127 years ago Tuesday, September 24, 1893 in Couchman, Texas. Blind from birth, he began playing guitar in his teens, playing at picnics, parties, and on street corners. By the mid-1920s, his original and skillful guitar playing had attracted the attention of Paramount Records, who brought him to Chicago to record in late 1925 and again in March of 1926. In an emerging blues market dominated by female singers backed by full bands, Blind Lemon Jefferson's solo guitar and vocals approach made him the first best-selling bluesman in history and paved the way for future legends Lead Belly, Lonnie Johnson, T-Bone Walker, and Robert Johnson. By the time of his mysterious death in Chicago in December of 1929 at the age of 36, Blind Lemon Jefferson had made over 100 recordings for Paramount and OK Records. Many of his songs have become staples in the blues repertoire, including Matchbox Blues, Black Snake Moan, and See That My Grave Is Kept Clean, also known as One Kind Favor. And his recordings have influenced and been covered by artists such as Albert King, Carl Perkins, The Beatles, and B.B. King, to name just a few. Blind Lemon Jefferson was an inaugural member of the Blues Hall of Fame in 1980. In 2010, his original 1927 version of Matchbox Blues was also inducted into the Blues Hall of Fame. Starting things off from 1928, this is the legendary Blind Lemon Jefferson with Blind Lemon's Penitentiary Blues.

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I ain't got no mama now.

I think so. 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Then run my darling home.

0: Closing out this week's big block of blues, over 20 minutes of uninterrupted rockin' blues music. This week featuring some of the music of the legendary Blind Lemon Jefferson. From 1927, we had Blind Lemon Jefferson with his Blues Hall of Fame inducted Matchbox Blues. Before that, also recorded in 1927, we had Blind Lemon Jefferson with his classic Black Snake Moan. From their 2007 self-titled release, we had Toronto's Fraser Daily with their version of Bad Luck Blues. Before that, recorded by Alan Lomax in 1959, we had Virginia banjo legend the great Hobart Smith playing guitar with his version of See That My Grave Is Kept Clean. From his 1997 Blues Music Award-nominated Fish Ain't Bitin', we had Denver-born Corey Harris with his cover of Take Me Back. Before that, from his 2015 Juno-nominated Sliding Delta, we had Montreal's Michael Jerome Brown with his cover of Easy Rider Blues. And I got this week's big block of blues started off with Blind Lemon Jefferson and Blind Lemon's Penitentiary Blues from 1928. This is Brent Morrison of the Rockin' Blues Show, and you're listening to 95.7 The Wolf, Fredericton's home of the blues. Starting off this set, the third and final part of my interview with New York City blues artist Kirsten Thien.
1: You're in New York. Did you grow up there?
2: No, I grew up in New England. I grew up in Maine. Not too far from the Canada border, too.
1: Not in Castle Rock, I hope.
2: No. I was in southern Maine. We were down in Kennebunk and Samford. So down towards, you know, south of Portland.
1: So when you're growing up there, were you listening to blues or were you listening to, I don't know, what your parents were listening to or something like that, or a combination?
2: Yeah, no, I was a regular teenager just listening to pop music for the most part, except for my dad. He'd play the classic rock station. So, you know, they were listening to, you know, Eric Clapton, Heart, the Allman Brothers, stuff like that. And actually, we had records around the house. So those were the records that my family would have around the house. So I was listening to blues in the sense of, you know, what came after the blues. But it wasn't really until college, you know, a couple things happened. One is I started singing with a jazz and blues band that focused on the music from the 20s. And that's where I actually really learned what the blues is, where it started, especially about the women artists, because I was the vocalist, so I was focusing on Ida Cox and Ma Rainey and Bessie Smith and learning about them from that angle. And then separately, starting to hear music that I loved, like, say, Bonnie Raitt, and say, well, then who was she listening to? Or who was Eric Clapton listening to? And so somehow, you know, you travel both from the present into the past and then the past into the present, and they just sort of connected for me. You know, it was really these sort of two paths that came together in learning about the blues and never turned back. It's going to stick with me forever.
1: Talking about the old blues singers, I just got to see Bessie the other night, finally. That was pretty darn good. I liked it. I don't know if it was accurate at all. I'm sure it was somewhat accurate, but I really liked it.
2: Yeah, you know, and that's the thing. What is actually written down? What is corroborated about these ladies? So there's definitely some interpretation. I thought they did an amazing job with that. And even having tried to do research, nobody knows how Bessie Smith died, or at least, you know, no one can really say we're 100% sure these were all the circumstances, because there's so many different accounts. You may choose the one that you believe is most accurate, but that is something that in trying to do research on these early black musicians, it's really hard to find an accurate account. And so it's both fun and frustrating to see so many different ideas about what it was, but I just love trying to understand better about what their experience was and how they persevered. You know, like we were talking about earlier with Buddy, you know, working all day and playing all night. You know, how do people persevere when, you know, the music business is just really hard under any circumstances? So anywhere you can find inspiration to keep going and persevering when things are tough, you know, I'm always looking for that. And I find that so much in these stories about the early blues women. One of the things that comes out as a theme when I read about Bessie and Ida Cox and Ma Rainey and Mamie Smith, you know, they were all running their own businesses, running their bands. When they made money in the music business, most of them were making some sort of non-music investment. And you know, making their career broader than music and building their livelihood. And it's just really super inspiring to see that.
1: I saw, I think it was on your website, that you've developed an early Women in Blues edutainment program. Is that like in schools or something?
2: Yeah, no, we were doing it in libraries. And so, you know, 2020 was going to be a big year for that, because 2020 is the centennial of the Mamie Smith album, the Crazy Blues album. So it just felt like a really natural fit. And I would have liked to expand it into schools and that sort of thing. We're getting going again now, trying to do it as a video series. So it's just incredible. The amount, as much as I feel I've done a ton of research and tried to understand, there's still so much more out there. You know, the more you look, the more there is, and you find more people. And, you know, rather than the ladies that we all know about, there were so many other more women out there playing music. It's a fun journey, and it can be never-ending. My parents actually picked up a vinyl album years ago. They had bought me this record, and so I started going through the collection of records I had. And this record in particular was called Streetwalker's Blues. And I knew nothing about it, but on the back were these awesome liner notes and talking about all these blues songs. I had never heard of any of them, not a single one. And then we were at the IBCs in February, and I'm going to blank on the woman's name. Oh, my gosh. But she works at a publisher that does catalog. And I told her about it. She's like, oh, I know that album. You know, like, oh, my gosh. Liner notes are amazing. That's the other reason why vinyl is awesome. And we put a lot into that. You know, I wanted our liner notes to be that old school style where we're writing something. I actually wrote the liner notes for the album, which is a little non-traditional, but, you know, I wanted there to be some sort of stamp in time, because I love reading liner notes. Whoever's writing the liner notes, I want to know what they're thinking and how they're describing the album at that moment. For us, that moment was in the middle of lockdown, so I just really wanted that stamp in time. This is how we're feeling right now. This is where we are, and if you read this 100 years from now, you'll get a little extra picture of what was going on when we released this album. For us, there was like the sonic idea. It was, you know, sirens all the time. Yeah, it was a really tough time. Really tough time. But we made it through, and we're still making it through.
1: Rounding the corner, I think, is what your president says.
2: Well, I'm not going to take stock in nor care what my president says right now. But I'll tell you firsthand, because he says a lot of things that aren't true about New York City. But I'll tell you firsthand, New York City is rounding the bend, and I think we're going to come out stronger.
1: Okay, I just got to ask you about one last thing, because I saw this literally about 2 hours ago. You were the first female artist to record with Hubert Sumlin on a studio album back in 2010.
2: Mm-hmm. Again, according to our research, I can't find another woman who's recorded with Hubert, except for a woman who they were playing together on a bill out in San Francisco. I think it might have been a Bill Graham show or something like that. So there is a live album with him with another artist, but I have not found a single other female artist. I'm just really surprised about it, too, because so many female guitar players looked up to him as well. So many people have. And, you know, that goes back to Eric Boyd. He was behind all of that. Someone said, well, maybe you should get Hubert Sumlin to play on your record. I said, he'd never play on one of my records. And you know what? He did. And he was so wonderful in the studio. He was just so gracious and kind, and sat with me and chatted with me and did an amazing track, two tracks, but Please Drive is definitely, as I would say when I was talking to people about the album Delicious, that is one of the best 5 minutes and 13 seconds of my life that was recorded start to finish. I was in the sound booth. He was in the room with the band, and I could see him. It was just, it's like an out-of-body experience that I will never forget.

0: Closing out that set from her new release, Two Sides, that was New York City's Kirsten Thien with Sweet Lost and Found. And I got that set started off with the third and final part of my interview with Kirsten Thien. This is the Rockin' Blues Show, and I'm your host, Brent Morrison. We're getting into our last stretch of the show, got a couple more things I'm going to try to squeeze in here. From his forthcoming release, Containment Blues, this is Canada's Anthony Gomes with his new single, Praying for Rain.
1: My

Closing out that set from Canada's Anthony Gomes, his brand new single, Praying for Rain, from his forthcoming release, Containment Blues. This is the Rockin' Blues Show, and I'm your host, Brent Morrison. I'd like to thank everyone for listening in again this week, and I'd especially like to thank Kirsten Thien for taking time out of her busy schedule to sit down for an interview with me. I'll be back in 7 days with 2 new hours of the best in rockin' blues music. It's time for the final vinyl. Taking us out, the woman known as the Empress of the Blues, Bessie Smith, passed away 83 years ago Saturday, September 26, 1937 at 43. Regarded by many as the greatest female blues vocalist ever, she signed with Columbia Records in 1923, and her first recording sold over 800,000 copies. Over the next 10 years, she recorded more than 200 songs, making her the number one blues act of the 1920s and the highest paid black performer of her day. One of only 2 women inducted into the inaugural 1980 Blues Hall of Fame, Bessie Smith also has 1 album and 1 single inducted. In 1989, she was inducted into the Rock and Roll Hall of Fame and awarded a Grammy Lifetime Achievement Award. From 1927, this is the Empress of the Blues, the late great Bessie Smith, with Looking for My Man Blues.

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1: Here's your Environment Canada weather forecast for Fredericton, Oromocto, and the Capital Region. Starting off on Friday night, conditions will stay partly cloudy with a low dipping down to 4 degrees. Looking ahead to Saturday, October 10th, you can look forward to clear skies and plenty of sunshine. It will be a bit cooler, with an afternoon high reaching 12 degrees. Clear conditions continue into Saturday night, dropping down to near zero with a risk of patchy frost overnight. That's your Environment Canada weather forecast as we head towards the weekend. Have a great day. 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

From the new music capital of the American South, this is Smokestack Lightning. I'm Tommy Thompson, your host tonight, bringing you 4 hours of the best blues on the planet from the world-famous I Lack a Nickel production studios in Orlando, Florida. Tonight's agenda features a dozen brand new blues CDs, but before we get to all of that, we begin every edition of Smokestack Lightning with our top 10 new blues CDs for this week. The Kenny Wayne Shepherd Band leads off the festivities tonight with their brand new Concord record CD, The Traveler. One of the highlights of the summer music season is coming up on August the 22nd at the Riverside Theater in Milwaukee, Wisconsin, when Kenny will be performing in concert with Buddy Guy. If you're in that neck of the woods, you should definitely make plans to be there. At number 10 tonight, from the new album, this is Turned to Stone.

Vince Aguada had a meticulously crafted album out in 2011 entitled Basic Blue. But to be honest, so much water's gone under the bridge since then, I had totally forgotten who he was. Aguada's latest offering, Light of Day, features 16 original songs that span the gamut from blues to

rock to jazz and funk, while remaining firmly rooted in the basic Chicago blues, which courses through the veins of this veteran of the South Side of Chicago blues scene. From the new album in our number 9 spot tonight, you heard a radio edit of Southbound 69. You may recall Mindy Hebert as the saxophonist you listened to while getting your teeth cleaned. Well, she's abandoned the smooth jazz that was the foundation of her career, joined up with the Bone Shakers, and created a band that you won't likely be listening to in the dentist chair much longer. Their new album is entitled No Good Deed, and at number 8 tonight, this is You Better Run.

0: Cab Mo sure knows how to pick his live venues. For the entire month of August, he is in Honolulu, Hawaii as part of his international solo tour. The new album he is promoting is entitled Oklahoma, and the track we played for you there was I Remember. We'll be back in a minute, so don't run off. The top six are up next, and it's all great stuff.
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0: This is Smokestack Lightning, calling all you hit makers, hell raisers, and hip shakers out there to join us for 4 hours of the best blues in the world, coming to you from Orlando, Florida, the new music capital of the American South. I'm Tommy Thompson, your host tonight, and we are cruising for a bluesin' with our top 10 new blues CDs for this week. Zach Harmon signed with the Cat Food Records label recently and has turned out a new CD entitled Mississippi Barbecue that simply redefines the down-home blues. Bob Trenchard, the house band known as The Rays, and producer Jim Gaines have all teamed up to create that label's best album yet, and that's saying a whole bunch. This is the title track on Smokestack Lightning.

Grady Gaines was born with a singing voice that strongly resembles that of deceased R&B legend ZZ Hill. Now, add to that the fact that Hill was Grady's idol growing up, and you have a sure thing formula for a tribute album. And here it is. The title is Steppin' In, and the content is 12 of ZZ Hill's most honored soul blues classics, sung by the man most qualified to sing them. At number 5, you heard I'm a Blues Man. Delbert Clinton practically invented the Texas Roadhouse Country Blues. I mean, how many shows has he played over the years along the rural highways and byways in Texas, Oklahoma, and Louisiana? Undoubtedly, it's in the thousands. Who could claim to have taught John Lennon the finer points of playing harmonica? Who else could claim a major role in the creation of the R&B classic song by Bruce Chanel, Hey Baby? Of course, he played harmonica on the record, too. The litany just goes on and on. Delbert's new album is entitled Tall, Dark, and Handsome. And at number 4 on the countdown tonight, we ask the musical question, if I hock my guitar, how am I going to play the blues?

0: We just moved from one Texas blues man to another. Delbert McClinton is a 78-year-old roadhouse legend, and the other is a 20-something Texas guitar slinger on a very steep rise to stardom. His name is Michael Lee, and you just heard Heart of Stone from his solo debut album. We'll be back with our top two right after this.
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It's all about the blues, soul, and roots rock and roll. We simply call it Smokestack Lightning, the universal standard in blues programming, coming to you from the Ilac and Nickel production studios in the new music capital of the American South, Orlando, Florida. I'm Tommy Thompson, and it's time to reveal the top two new blues CDs for this week. In 2016, Concord Records released a debut self-titled album entitled Southern Avenue. Concord utilized the Stax label, which they own, largely because the group is out of Memphis and the music is 100% soul blues. Their self-titled debut album entered the U.S. Billboard Top Blues Albums chart at number 6 in February and also reached number 1 on the iTunes Blues chart. Southern Avenue reached the finals of the International Blues Challenge in 2016. Their sophomore release is Keep On. It was released on the Concord label this time around, and the album landed in our top 10 as soon as it hit the studio. At number 2, this is Whiskey Love.

That was Whiskey Love from the new Southern Avenue album, Keep On, number 2 on tonight's survey. And that, my friends, brings us to the number 1 hit CD in all of blues land, according to Smokestack Lightning, Roots and Branches, the songs of Little Walter by Billy Branch and the Sons of Blues. In 1969, Billy attended his first Chicago Blues Festival as a fan. The festival was being produced by Willie Dixon. He met Willie, and 6 years later, after graduating from the University of Illinois, at Willie's insistence, by the way, he was touring with the Chicago Blues All-Stars, led by, you guessed it, Willie Dixon. In the 1970s, Willie founded his own group, the Sons of Blues, also featuring Lurie Bell, the son of Carrie Bell. He signed with Alligator Records, and here he is back again almost 45 years later with Alligator Records. From the new album, this is the Little Walter classic, Juke.

That was Billy Branch and the Sons of Blues with their own twist on the Little Walter classic blues instrumental, Juke. It's number one on the countdown tonight. And congratulations to all the fine folks at Alligator Records for this outstanding album. We had three new blues CDs that narrowly missed making tonight's countdown, and here they are. Heather Newman's new CD, Rise from the Flames, is the follow-up to last year's very successful debut. This is Water and Wine.

sisters Rebecca and Megan Lovell of Larkin Poe are singer-songwriters and multi-instrumentalists, creating their own unique brand of roots rock and roll. The girls' brand of blues is gritty, soulful, and flavored by their Southern heritage. They are originally from Atlanta, but are currently living in, you guessed it, Nashville, Tennessee. They are descendants of tortured artist and creative genius Edgar Allan Poe. Yep, that's the real deal. From their sophomore release, Venom and Faith, you heard Hard Time, Killin' Floor. Jason Rishi and his band Bad Kind missed our top 10 this week in a near-dead heat. From the album My Chops Are Rollin', this is Don't Badger That Witness.

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9: Here's your Environment Canada weather forecast for Fredericton, Oromocto, and the Capital Region. Starting off on Friday night, conditions will stay partly cloudy with a low dipping down to 4 degrees. Looking ahead to Saturday, October 10th, you can look forward to clear skies and plenty of sunshine. It will be a bit cooler, with an afternoon high reaching 12 degrees. Clear conditions continue into Saturday night, dropping down to near zero with a risk of patchy frost overnight. That's your Environment Canada weather forecast as we head towards the weekend. Have a great day. 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
11: Yeah.

We got some rhythm and blues that will move your shoes. Spreading the joy from your official home of the blues in the new music capital of the American South, Orlando, Florida. I'm your host, Tommy Thompson, and the fun has just begun as we enter hour two on tonight's program. The mailbag was a little heavier than usual this past week. We had 22 new blues CDs in the lineup this week, and 12 made the initial cut. Some pretty good CDs had to be set aside, not because they weren't pleasing to the ear, they just weren't blues. If you wonder what we're looking for, well, this first CD on the pile is exactly what we're after. Arthur Adams grew up in Medon, Tennessee in the 1950s, listening to WLAC in Nashville late at night, waiting to hear his idol, a little-known up-and-comer by the name of B.B. King. Arthur's 10th album, since he began recording the blues, is I'm Here to Make You Feel Good. And this is Tear That House Down.